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0: Jericho is back to tame the seven seas for his seventh Rock and Wrestling Rager. 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
10: I don't know about you, but my social media feeds are flooded with lotions and potions and gadgets, all promising to unlock different components of longevity. But if you log off, take a step back from all the hype, you'll find that the actual keys to a longer, healthier life are hiding in plain sight. There are four of them. Number one, nutrition. The Mediterranean diet really is the gold standard. Number two, exercise. You should be getting 150 minutes of moderate intensity exercise or 75 minutes of vigorous intensity exercise every week, plus strength training and stretching. Number three, sleep. Sleep is when your body and your brain repair themselves. You should be getting 7 to 9 hours a night. And finally, number four often gets forgotten, socialization. It's not a bonus. It's a necessity for a healthy life, finding a sense of community, purpose, and belonging. I'm Dr. Sanjay Gupta, helping you live a better life.
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13: Kind of started a new life room. 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
0: 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I had heard that it was supposed to be pronounced Wilkes-Barre. Is that true? Wilkes-Barre Scranton's 97.9X. 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
7: A better life with Dr. Sanjay Gupta.
8: There are lots of things you can measure to get an idea of how healthy you are at any given moment. Temperature, heart rate, blood pressure, just to name a few. But how about how healthy you will be and how long you're likely to live? According to a new study out of the University at Buffalo, two simple strength tests are pretty accurate at predicting longevity in older women. One is hand grip strength, and the other is how quickly people can stand up from a seated position without using their arms. By the way, I remember interviewing former President Jimmy Carter when he was quite old and being really impressed how he just popped out of the chair without using his arms. Not a lot of older people can actually do that. But I think the message here is that maintaining strength as you age is going to help you perform everyday activities, but also help you avoid injury and stay independent. I'm Dr. Sanjay Gupta, helping you live a better life.
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13: Kind of started a new life rule. 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
1: A better life with Dr. Sanjay Gupta.
2: Staying active every day will go a long way towards helping you live a happy, healthy, and pain-free life. And there is perhaps no movement more fundamental than walking. It reinforces the alignment, stability, and coordinated muscle activation that supports how your body moves, whether you're doing strenuous exercise or simply going about your daily life. This is according to Dana Santis, a strength and conditioning specialist. Even though you walk every day, Dana does say you can make small adjustments to immediately improve your walking mechanics. So, keep your rib cage stacked over your pelvis. Avoid leaning over or arching your lower back. Allow your arms to swing naturally in coordination with your legs. Keep your gaze forward, your jaw relaxed, and then just breathe in through your nose and out through your mouth. I'm Dr. Sanjay Gupta, helping you live a better life.
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1: A better life with Dr. Sanjay Gupta.
2: They say consistency is key, but sometimes you just got to switch it up. A new study out of Harvard School of Public Health found that varying your exercise routine could add years to your life. What exercise someone did didn't matter much. What did matter was that all the exercises together worked all the muscle groups in their body. Now, an added benefit to changing things up is it can help you push through the plateau effect. That's when your body gets so efficient at doing something that you actually stop getting better at it. And we know from previous research that specializing in any one sport at a young age can make someone actually more prone to injury. And as experts we talk to point out, even elite athletes switch up things with their workouts, making sure to target strength, cardio, flexibility, balance, and doing that every single week. I'm Dr. Sanjay Gupta, helping you live a better life.
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1: A Pennsylvania grandpa is being told he can't keep his backyard carnival roller coaster. 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
4: I don't know about you, but my social media feeds are flooded with lotions and potions and gadgets, all promising to unlock different components of longevity. But if you log off, take a step back from all the hype, you'll find that the actual keys to a longer, healthier life are hiding in plain sight. There are four of them. Number one, nutrition. The Mediterranean diet really is the gold standard. Number two, exercise. You should be getting 150 minutes of moderate intensity exercise or 75 minutes of vigorous intensity exercise every week, plus strength training and stretching. Number three, sleep. Sleep is when your body and your brain repair themselves. You should be getting 7 to 9 hours a night. And finally, number four, often gets forgotten, socialization. It's not a bonus. It's a necessity for a healthy life, finding a sense of community, purpose, and belonging. I'm Dr. Sanjay Gupta, helping you live a better life.
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1: Kind of started a new life rule. Always laugh at farts. 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Evelyn's sitting there and you hear like a little and then she starts giggling. 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
3: Alex told a quick story. 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

0: Life with Dr. Sanjay Gupta.
1: They say consistency is key, but sometimes you just got to switch it up. A new study out of Harvard School of Public Health found that varying your exercise routine could add years to your life. What exercise someone did didn't matter much. What did matter was that all the exercises together worked all the muscle groups in their body. Now, an added benefit to changing things up is it can help you push through the plateau effect. That's when your body gets so efficient at doing something that you actually stop getting better at it. And we know from previous research that specializing in any one sport at a young age can make someone actually more prone to injury. And as experts we talk to point out, even elite athletes switch up things with their workouts, making sure to target strength, cardio, flexibility, balance, and doing that every single week. I'm Dr. Sanjay Gupta, helping you live a better life.
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1: What's something that's hot from your significant other when they aren't even trying? 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
4: A better life with Dr. Sanjay Gupta.
5: There are lots of things you can measure to get an idea of how healthy you are at any given moment. Temperature, heart rate, blood pressure, just to name a few. But how about how healthy you will be and how long you're likely to live? According to a new study out of the University at Buffalo, two simple strength tests are pretty accurate at predicting longevity in older women. One is hand grip strength, and the other is how quickly people can stand up from a seated position without using their arms. By the way, I remember interviewing former President Jimmy Carter when he was quite old and being really impressed how he just popped out of the chair without using his arms. Not a lot of older people can actually do that. But I think the message here is that maintaining strength as you age is going to help you perform everyday activities, but also help you avoid injury and stay independent. I'm Dr. Sanjay Gupta, helping you live a better life.
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1: Kelly thought she could make a raccoon skin hat, including the tail, sexy. 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
5: right
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1: And they, I mean, Maitland and Kelly and Annette and Kayla, and I'm charmed by it. I'm like, that's really funny. Like when you guys dressed up as us.
5: Yeah.
1: And I think it would be funny if we all dressed up as you all. But in this case, sexy Davy Crockett party does not translate. 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
7: How often do you stop to wonder whether you should share something that's revealing, maybe even embarrassing, with a partner, a friend, or even your boss? In her new book called Revealing, The Underrated Power of Oversharing, behavioral scientist Leslie John says doing just that can help you deepen relationships that are vital to your life. We need people to trust us in order to get things like love, friendship, and career success. That's what she told us. When you make yourself vulnerable by revealing something sensitive, it does make other people trust you. In turn, when you ask someone to reveal something about themselves, showing that interest will generally lead someone to like you more. Why? Because people like to be asked about themselves, she says. It also signals that they are discriminating and choosy, but in a good way. I'm Dr. Sanjay Gupta, helping you live a better life.
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25: Kind of started a new life rule. Always laugh at farts. Yeah. Evelyn's sitting there and you hear like a little and then she starts giggling. 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So it starts going like which is just making her giggle more.
15: Yeah.
25: But I'm holding it back because I'm an adult and adults don't laugh at that. You can't laugh at farts.
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1: Maitland explained how she's been Googling flirting techniques after being out of the dating game for 9 years. 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
6: A better life with Dr. Sanjay Gupta.
7: They say consistency is key, but sometimes you just gotta switch it up. A new study out of Harvard School of Public Health found that varying your exercise routine could add years to your life. What exercise someone did didn't matter much. What did matter was that all the exercises together worked all the muscle groups in their body. Now, an added benefit to changing things up is it can help you push through the plateau effect. That's when your body gets so efficient at doing something that you actually stop getting better at it. And we know from previous research that specializing in any one sport at a young age can make someone actually more prone to injury. And as experts we talk to point out, even elite athletes switch up things with their workouts, making sure to target strength, cardio, flexibility, balance, and doing that every single week. I'm Dr. Sanjay Gupta, helping you live a better life.
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0: Jericho is back to tame the seven seas for his seventh Rock and Wrestling Rager. 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Sail from Miami to Bimini aboard the Norwegian Jewel this November for four wild days of slams, jams, laughs, and chaos. 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

0: ska, rock, and alt. 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
10: Kind of started a new life rule. 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
6: I don't know about you, but my social media feeds are flooded with lotions and potions and gadgets, all promising to unlock different components of longevity. But if you log off, take a step back from all the hype, you'll find that the actual keys to a longer, healthier life are hiding in plain sight. There are four of them. Number one, nutrition. The Mediterranean diet really is the gold standard. Number two, exercise. You should be getting 150 minutes of moderate intensity exercise or 75 minutes of vigorous intensity exercise every week, plus strength training and stretching. Number three, sleep. Sleep is when your body and your brain repair themselves. You should be getting 7 to 9 hours a night. And finally, number four, often gets forgotten, socialization. It's not a bonus, it's a necessity for a healthy life, finding a sense of community, purpose, and belonging. I'm Dr. Sanjay Gupta, helping you live a better life.
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13: What career path attracts the most a-holes, the most butts? Most pains in the ass is 1-800-947-3979. A lot of people are pretty comfortable sharing this. This text immediately came in. Engineers, all engineers, douchebags, they always think they're better than you. All engineers interrupt when you talk. They think they know more than you do, always. They get on their high horse and they drown in their own ass fumes.
14: What? Wow, has somebody had a poor interaction with an engineer a time or two?
15: Drown in their own ass fumes?
13: So it's, they get on the high horse, and then they drown in their own ass fumes.
15: Is the horse drowned too?
13: No, the horse's nose is out front.
15: That's sad.
13: Okay, so and it's a high horse.
14: This is all engineers? Or yeah, like
13: that's what it says.
14: Like a specific type of engineer?
13: Every kind of engineer, trained to electrical.
14: Okay.
15: Structural too?
13: Definitely. Structural, civil. Yeah. Paper engineers, like a lot of people don't even know that's a thing. Packaging engineering.
14: Yeah. Lots apparently. Of engineering. Okay.
15: All butts.
14: Yeah.
15: All butts.
14: I mean, because I've had a couple of okay interactions with engineers over the years, but you know, I don't.
15: Just a couple.
14: Well, my dad was an engineer. He's pretty okay.
15: Oh, no, total jerk.
14: Yeah. I mean, he's got degrees in mechanical and electrical engineering. So
13: he's practically a doctor in a-hole,
14: but he's definitely, yeah, he sticks stuff to himself, so, you know, he doesn't take himself too seriously.
13: Lawyers and doctors, because they are so book smart and so stupid. Okay. Another one, taking another person from the 315, engineers and architects. A lot of people saying the first guy that hates all engineers has to be an electrician. It's probably something like that.
14: More than likely, it's got to be somebody who, deals with an engineer type on a daily basis.
13: An engineer who never has to actually implement the things they're designing.
14: Yeah.
15: Yeah, like there's always that, there's always a rivalry between like subcontractors, like the electricians versus the plumbers or the drywallers versus
13: it's probably the drywallers or whatever.
14: It's like branches of the military.
13: This text.
14: Think the other ones all suck.
13: This text says nurses. Nurses are often the sweetest people, but if they're not, they're the devil. There's no middle.
14: All right. I believe that.
12: Yeah. Nursing is the career that like the girl that bullied you in high school usually goes into.
14: Like your sister?
12: Well, not her.
14: well, not her.
12: She was my bully in high school, but she wasn't anybody else's.
15: There are some exceptions.
14: Yeah.
13: Are you afraid to say that she was your bully?
12: No.
13: Are you in a bad spot right now, Maitland?
12: No, I'm okay.
13: Is Paige waiting in the hallway, hitting her palm with a small baseball bat? No, that one kind of makes sense, though. But I think more are sweet.
12: Oh, yeah.
13: Than are the devil.
12: Yeah, not all of them were high school bullies. Just if you had a high school bully, chances are she's a nurse. Yeah.
15: I,

0: Yeah, I mean,
1: I give them a pass, though. They deal with so much crap. Seems like it. They deal with so much crap.
0: Literally and figuratively.
1: Yeah. Like engineers, they don't deal with anything.
2: They should be happy, though. They're always having sex with the doctors.
1: It's true.
0: And isn't that every gal's dream?
1: Yeah.
3: Honestly, yeah.
1: It's always in like the...
0: Hey, look, there can be male nurses having sex with female doctors. You know, women can be doctors too, Free Beer.
4: Yeah, I know, but not for that joke. I mean, come on, we know.
0: I mean, that's right up there with restaurant workers. They're always banging.
4: This text, fitness people are the worst, especially if they think they're an influencer. They're not. They're a narcissist with a fake persona.
0: Yeah, right. Serious fitness people. Yeah, not your average, just like, I'm trying to get in shape people, but yeah, the people who make it their lifestyle and their whole brand and identity.
4: That's what I was just going to say. Yeah. If fitness is your identity, you're insufferable.
0: Kind of anybody who has a hobby and turns it into their entire identity.
4: This text, trash truck drivers. We're all a-holes.
0: So that's from a trash truck driver. Okay.
1: Good for you. Appreciate you being honest. What makes you an a-hole? Why?
0: Mm-hmm. Okay. So again, the question is, what occupation attracts the most a-holes? So that doesn't mean that everyone in the occupation is an a-hole. Just per capita, on average, it's the highest number. I mean, yeah. Politics, obviously, that's a slam dunk.
4: Yeah.
0: That's like taking
4: lobbyists.
0: That's like taking the worst, which are generally lawyers, and then the cream of the crop of the lawyers become politicians.
4: Yeah.
0: Like, so they're the worst.
4: Yeah. I would add in lobbyists.
0: Yep.
4: Tech bros, Wall Street types, all the worst.
0: Yeah.
3: I saw a clip this weekend of, I guess it was like Robert Downey Jr. visiting Wall Street, and it's where it's one of those buildings where it's just chaos.
4: Yeah.
3: And you see him looking around like, what the hell is this place? And then he's outside of it and he's like, if money is the root of all evil, this place is hell. And he roasts everybody in there. He's like, these are the worst, most money hungry, disgusting people I think I've ever met in my life.
4: I mean,
3: I was like, that is he had like a visceral reaction to being there. To go into
4: that career, you have to be, I think it's really hard work. And you have to be really aggressive. You have to be dedicated to cash. Engineer here. The person who hates all engineers has never met the quiet engineers with no self-confidence. I'm good at my job and I still think I suck.
0: Yeah, there's plenty of those. A lot of introverts are engineers.
1: That being said, we love our engineer here and all of the engineers at all of the radio stations that we are on.
4: Radio engineers generally are pretty awesome.
0: It's a different, that's a whole different subsect.
4: Let's see. Any officer in the military that originally was an enlisted person, they have the strongest opinions about everything. And they think they know everything.
0: Right? And that might be true.
4: Truckers, mechanics, and construction. Well, you really went after everybody, huh?
0: Hey.
4: Let's see.
0: All jobs are the worst.
4: that's what it seems. Service advisors at a car dealership. Okay. I've not had a lot of positive interactions there. Even when they're nice, I feel like.
1: Service advisor. So that's the one that you're talking to at the counter.
4: Yes.
0: Okay. When you schedule the appointment or you're bringing your vehicle in, I'm here to drop off whatever.
4: I get anxiety every time I walk in there.
1: Just because are they the ones responsible for the upsell?
4: I think they do the upsell, but also just sort of the, I don't know. It's just always, I always feel like I'm their job, and I always feel like whenever you go in there, they're like, oh, God, a customer. I was busy staring at a screen and not doing anything.
0: I've generally have pretty positive interactions with the salesperson like that or the service person like that. I think partly because I've had enough vehicles that I'm a frequent customer where I go, hey, Ron, it's me again. This is broken now. Can you take a look at it? Yeah, can you bring it in on Thursday? Yes, okay.
4: This is very specific. The career that attracts the most a-holes is that girl from high school who slides into your DMs and says, hey, girly, trying to sell you her stupid fit tea or her dumb health juice.
3: And then you try to tell them, you're in a pyramid scheme. And they go, no, it's multi-level marketing. And you go, it's awfully pyramid shaped. And then.
4: What if you plot it out on a piece of paper?
0: Yeah.
4: Surgeons. This person writes, I say this as someone who wants to be one. You need the perfect mix of insanity and egomania even to think you'll make it there. And the prestige of the career only further attracts those people.
0: Okay, yeah, I believe that. I have a little bit of a God complex.
4: This one. As a logger, I'd say foresters. Most of them don't know how to start a saw, let alone cut one down. Trying to tell me how to do my job because a book told them how to do it. Yeah, I believe that.
1: Logger and forester?
4: I'm not sure I understand the difference.
0: I think, yeah, forest management probably says this is how you can do this. And it's probably like the OSHA of the woods.
4: That's what I'm assuming.
1: Tree OSHA.
0: Yeah. Yeah. You must fell it that way, sir.
1: Shut up.
0: Mm-hmm.
1: Chop it down.
4: This one. A lot of chefs are a problem.
1: Yeah, TV has taught me that.
0: Yeah, TV has taught me that all chefs are a problem.
1: They're all crazy. They're all geniuses at one little thing. Like that, they can make a great souffle or something, but
0: It does seem like you have to be unhinged to desire that kind of frantic job.
4: Mm. Yeah, and then you see Gordon Ramsay. He seems crazy.
0: Yeah.
4: People like that, though.
3: Mm-hmm.
0: I don't mind watching it. I wouldn't want to be around him, though.
4: Mate, do you have a thing for Gordon Ramsay?
3: I do.
1: Of course. Really? He's a chef and yells.
0: Yeah, she likes people who yell.
3: Guy with Scottish, Irish? Something like that.
1: British? I thought he was British.
4: Mm.
3: Yeah. Oh, he's got a cool accent and he yells at people.
1: Yeah, but he has a soft spot.
0: But you know he's got kind of a heart of gold underneath.
3: Yeah. You ever really seen him on the, like, MasterChef Junior?
4: Oh, yeah, when he's so nice to the children. Kids? Yeah. You know he screams at their parents. By the way, have you ever seen Gordon Ramsay on the British versions of his show?
3: Mm-mm.
4: Much more nice.
3: Maybe he just hates Americans.
0: Really? It's like kind of playing it up for the American audience a little bit.
4: Gordon Ramsay, America, much more aggressive than Gordon Ramsay, even when the show is like the same title.
0: Interesting. Well, see, but British people aren't going to be intimidated or impressed by his British accent. Here we are like, whoa. This guy must mean business because he sounds British.
1: He sounds like the king.
3: He knows what he's doing.
4: This is the worst.
0: Oh, jeez. Hear that? That guy sounds educated.
4: So text. Yeah, the forester comes in and assesses what types of trees can be cut and tells you which ones to cut and then tries to tell you how to cut them. Whereas the logger just comes in and cuts the S down.
1: Gotcha.
0: Okay, so the first two make a certain amount of sense to me. But yeah, when somebody tells you how to get it done, I can see where that would be.
1: So the forester is the general contractor. The tree cutter is the laborer.
0: Yeah, they don't want the loggers coming in and just clear cutting everything. Because that is the easiest way to do it, I'll bet.
4: Text. This one doesn't get a lot of attention, but small town government employees, Department of Public Works, city managers, etc. They think they're kings of their own world.
0: I think that happens a lot. Like sometimes the smaller the version of a job, the bigger a person thinks or the more important the person thinks they are. We've seen that with bands before.
4: Oh, yeah.
0: Like, you know, you get, oh, this person made it into the top 40 of adult alternative rock. And now they think that they're the Beatles and they come in and never take their sunglasses off. And
4: which band was that?
0: The Ugly Americans.
4: The Ugly Americans, yeah. But they were in studio with their one hit, Vulcan Death Grip.
0: Yeah, I think that guy might have been like on a heroin bender or something like that. I think there's a reason maybe the sunglasses didn't come out. But yeah, he definitely thought his S didn't stink and they were the worst. And then, you know, go several years later and we have Slash in our studio. And he's just wearing like a Banana Slugs t-shirt or it was like Santa Cruz or something. It was like
4: a San Jose Sharks.
0: San Jose t-shirt. Sharks. Yeah. Okay. I knew it was like a regular t-shirt,
4: but it wasn't
0: his baseball cap is on backwards and he couldn't have been nicer. Like so normal.
4: Yeah.
0: And that's it. Like, yeah, usually the higher the level, the nicer they are. And these low level guys are like, I'm going to make it. I'm going to be the biggest thing
4: ever. I'm surprised none of you got excited when we told you that we had the Ugly Americans in studio with their hit song Vulcan Death Grip. Didn't you hear us tell you how they were big, big stars and they wore their sunglasses inside?
0: Man.
4: Guess jealousy shows in all forms.
0: I will say
1: I'm just at a loss for words.
0: I will say that that was a great album, though. I really liked the album.
4: I did too.
0: Yeah.
4: Until we met them.
0: Still shows up on my.
1: Let's see if I recognize that song at all.
0: Playlist. It's a catch toe tapper there, Steve. You're going to love it.
4: Oh, it's just described an alternative song as a catchy toe tapper.
0: It is.
5: Have you ever seen people randomly dancing in the street?
0: Oh, yeah. No, no,
1: that's not good.
0: No, that's how it starts.
4: Yep.
1: Oh, they have 187 subscribers on YouTube.
0: That's not that many. I'm not sure if there's.

0: never really thought about the words before. I did the first time it played think that we were playing a song that said, put that effing death grip on me.
1: Running through the house. Vulcan, like the TV show Star Trek. He had the Vulcan death grip. He'd kill a guy by pinching his shoulder.
0: In my defense, why would a song in 1997 use Vulcan death grip? Yeah. Back in a minute. 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
0: You know that survey we see about once a year where it's like Americans are surveyed and they're asked if they're smarter than average, and yes, like 80% of us are like, yeah, and 15% are like, probably, and then 5% are like, nope. There's almost no middle ground.
23: Yeah.
0: But
23: yeah,
0: we're all very confident, right?
1: Less by the day.
23: Well, not anymore.
0: No.
23: Not after you, with that setup.
0: Nope. Well, you may still be, this is a better way to find out. These are the 11 things people who are smarter than the average person do on a regular basis that's different than others.
24: Okay.
0: So you have to judge yourself on these.
1: Okay.
0: Number one, they say yes to challenges.
24: Okay.
0: Wouldn't most people be able to say yes to that?
1: I mean,
24: yeah, I feel like stupid people say yes to challenges too.
0: Right, because they don't know their challenges. Yeah, I can climb.
1: Yeah, I think accepting challenges is one of my dumber qualities. It's usually about building something. I can do that.
23: Same.
1: Yeah, no problem. Yeah, I can do that. Months later, God, this is so much harder than I thought it would be.
23: Yeah, I was at the lumber yard yesterday picking up supplies for our next project. I thought, I'm in over my head.
0: What are you doing?
23: Replacing all of our stair treads and the railing.
1: I was going to ask. I thought those looked like stair treads. Mm-hmm. I'm like, uh-oh.
0: Piece of cake.
23: Simple.
0: So you all think you're a yes on that one?
24: Yeah.
0: Yes.
24: Yeah, for sure.
25: Yeah, unless it's like the ice bucket challenge or something, then I'm saying no.
1: Yeah.
23: You did an ice bucket challenge, bro?
25: No.
0: You're pro ALS?
25: I'm not. I just am not going to pour buckets of cold ice on my head. I don't need to do that.
0: Number two, they ask a lot of questions. You ask a lot of questions?
1: I think I ask too many questions sometimes.
23: I think I ask an average amount of questions.
24: I ask a lot of questions for sure. I question everything out loud internally. I'm like a child.
0: Why? Why?
24: Yeah.
0: Why? Why is that? Why?
1: I didn't used to ask questions. I was always so deathly afraid of looking stupid. I always thought, I'm the only one who doesn't know this, and if I ask it, I will feel dumb.
0: So you've gone from not asking questions to now you think you ask too many questions?
1: I think I'm not nearly as afraid to ask questions now. If I just don't know something, if you know, you realize at some point, you go, this isn't getting me anywhere by not knowing what's happening.
24: My favorite, my go-to is, wait, what?
23: Yeah, does that count as a question?
0: I don't think that,
24: I'm sure that counts as a question.
23: Technically, right?
24: Wait,
0: a question
24: what?
0: That smarter people ask.
24: I say that all the time. Wait, what?
0: Like the, and I like the true Southern version. Do what now?
24: Yeah, do what now? Yeah, that's Maitland.
0: I love do what now.
24: Because anytime, like Hot Wing said, if somebody's explaining something and I don't get it, I'm not generally like, wait, how did you say that you do that? It's wait, what? It's just
0: what are you going to do what now?
24: Yeah.
0: Number three, they're fine with changing their mind. This is the first one I feel comfortable saying, yep. I'm good on that one.
23: I think I'm good on that one.
1: Yeah, I've changed my mind a lot on things over the years. In
0: that's
1: a variety
0: one thing,
1: of areas.
0: From a political standpoint, when people, that's always held as a negative when somebody changes their mind. They're like, oh, look, they're a flip-flopper. And I'm like, no. Well, sometimes it's people just flip-flopping because they see the
1: right
0: the whims of the people they want their votes from. But sometimes people just change their mind because new information is available and changing your mind is the right thing to do.
1: Yeah, it's okay. It's okay to admit, oh, I was wrong about this then, or I just feel differently about something now.
24: The only time it's made me kind of fuzzy is when I picked the wrong paint color. Like when I had to repaint my whole staircase this past weekend.
0: That's not any fun.
1: Yeah.
0: Changing your mind in that case.
24: Sucks.
1: Yeah, no, I don't like that either, but I'll do it. I'll do it if I hate the color. Yeah. I've done that.
24: Once I repainted it, though, way better.
0: These are signs that you are smarter than everyone else if you regularly do these things most people don't do. Number four. They notice patterns other people miss. Self-awareness, often an integral part of very smart people's personalities. They not only understand things about themselves that other people may avoid or overlook, but they also accept themselves as they are and make decisions based on their own best interests and habits. People who are smarter than everyone else often have better problem-solving skills and emotional intelligence tendencies because they see patterns others overlook. I need an example. What patterns are they talking about?
1: I want to say yes to that.
0: Of course you do.
1: But
23: yeah,
0: who doesn't want to say yes to these? I want to be smarter than everyone. Yes to them all.
23: That's why I feel like the last one is going to be the reveal that this was all a trick. It says, if you said yes to all of these, it's because you think you're smart, but you're really dumb.
1: You're stupid. You're the worst kind of smart. Dumb.
0: But seriously, what's a pattern that you think they might be talking about?
1: I guess it could just be kind of anything. Like there are a lot of people who go through life completely unaware. We've all seen them.
24: Yeah.
1: Where they don't understand their surroundings. They just walk right out into traffic. They stop in the middle. No, I'm serious though, but you know what I'm talking about.
0: It sounds like you're saying dumb people are getting hit by cars every minute of a day.
1: Like a lot of people are outrageously unaware of just everything. Yeah. They don't ask questions about how nature works or science works or how people are feeling. As Ted Lasso would say, they're not curious.
0: That scene in the pub that you're referring to when he plays darts against Rupert.
1: Great.
0: And the whole thing ends up being a lecture on curiosity.
23: Yeah.
0: God, it's so good. That is such a great moment in that TV
23: show. People always underestimated him.
0: Yeah. I realized they weren't curious.
1: I'll say this. I know all the traffic light patterns coming to work.
24: Yeah.
1: It took me a while to figure all those out, but I know exactly how fast I need to go, which streets I need to take. So that I can hit every green light once I get downtown. I'll bet most people have not done that work.
24: Guys, so once you figure it out too, especially if you're out of light and you're like, well, that light over there, if I turn right now, I can bust that left. And then by the time I'm down by the next light, it'll be green.
1: Yeah.
24: But if you just miss it, you're like, all right, I got to hop across here and then go down and then I'll hit it on the other eyes, on the other direction. It's so nice.
1: I mean, it really is.
24: God,
1: like, I think that
24: stretches my brain.
1: For me, that is one of the things where I do pay attention.
0: Number five, they value alone time.
1: Check.
0: Doesn't everyone?
1: No.
24: No, it's not always.
1: I know a lot of people who are like, it's like they have something going on every day of the week. They don't like being alone. They always need something going on. I know a lot of people like that. And I don't know that I would have described them as less intelligent.
0: No.
1: I think I would describe them as just, but maybe they don't enjoy alone time.
0: More extroverted. Yeah.
1: I'm perfectly fine being alone.
25: I think dumb people see being alone as being lonely, but smart people see being alone as just enjoying alone time.
24: Mm-hmm.
25: They're not like, oh, I'm lonely. I'm just alone.
0: Yeah. Interesting.
1: Yeah.
0: Very smart.
1: But yeah, I do value it.
0: Number six, they treat failure as fuel.
24: I think I'd like to think I do that. But man, if I fail at something, it takes me a long time to turn it into fuel.
25: Yeah.
1: Yeah.
0: It depends.
1: Yeah.
24: I'm over there with my corn juice or whatever, trying to power up my car.
1: Yeah.
0: It depends on what it is. Like, if it's something that I'm passionate about and I think I should be able to do, if I think I've had a bad day here or if I have a really bad game, I can't wait to do it again because I want to fix it. I don't know if that counts. But one of my favorite things in life was like when we guest hosted Dan Patrick the first time, or when we've started in big new stations, or when I got to do games for the first time, that nervous anxiety that you get, that which I refer to as good nervous, because it matters to you. It's not the same as nervous when you're like, oh, God, what's the doctor going to tell me when they come back with these tests?
1: Yeah.
0: That bad nervous. Good nervous is when you have something riding on it. I love those moments. So that one I can take. Doesn't mean I'm good at it. That said, I fold like a paper airplane if it's something I already thought I wouldn't be good at, and then I fail. I'm like, well, I knew it. I can't do it. Goodbye.
1: Yeah. If
0: it's See you later. I'll just leave this pile of stuff that I bought for this right here. I'm done.
1: I actually feel like it's a better skill knowing when you should stop.
0: Well, that's a nicer way to say it.
1: Like, that's how I am with plumbing. I tried my hand at that once, and I screwed up big time.
0: Number seven, they keep their ego in check. Oh, boy, that's a hard no. Come and see how good I look. Number eight, they always ask why. You read ahead, Kelly.
24: Yeah. Wait, why?
0: Why?
24: Yeah, that's going to be my next one. Instead of wait, what?
0: What are we doing now?
24: Wait, why?
0: Instead of blindly accepting things as they're presented or following, people who seem to have it all figured out, smarter people tend to ask why behind things before making decisions, even with big issues. Number nine, they learn because they love it. Steve, you still love learning?
23: If it's easy.
0: For me, I would say if it's something I have some casual interest in, but there are plenty of things where if I'm told, hey, learn about this, they're like, oh, God, it's homework.
23: Yeah, I want instant gratification.
0: Kelly, you still love learning?
24: Yeah, I'm learning Spanish right now, and I love it. It's so much fun. It's such a challenge, but it's so much fun.
1: For me, it's less of a love of learning and more of a need to know.
0: It's like it's whatever. I do think you probably have ADHD based on all the experience I have with people around me who have been diagnosed.
1: Yeah.
0: And I think that's what yours is.
1: Yeah,
0: is, I think why does this...
1: I need to know how something works right now, even though I never thought about it before to this moment.
0: Maitland, what are you learning because you love it?
25: Nothing right now, I guess.
0: Do you feel but normally that's something for you?
25: Yeah, I think like learning something new and then getting it done and accomplishing it always feels really, really good. Mm-hmm. I got roasted the last day of my capstone class in college, which is like your very last class in your major, whatever it is.
0: Yeah.
25: And, yeah, our professor had us each go around and they're like, what are you going to miss most about college or just like specifically Grand Valley? And everybody went through and they're like, oh, seeing my friends. Oh, my fraternity. Oh, my sorority. And I went, I'm going to miss coming here and learning something new every single day. And
0: nerd.
25: Yes.
1: Yeah.
25: Everybody went, suck up, blah, blah, blah. And I was like, okay, I guess paying thousands of dollars a year to be here really didn't inspire you much to learn.
0: Right.
25: Good luck with your jobs, friends. I bet they don't have them.
23: Yeah. And look at you sitting on a throne.
0: Yep.
23: Looking down at them.
25: Do what?
0: Number 10, people who are smarter than others, the things they do more that others don't, they think long term. They consider the big picture first. They find debates to be engaging and exciting instead of anxiety inducing and stressful.
23: That's you. You love debates.
1: Thinking long term and debating is, to me, two different things.
0: Absolutely. Couldn't agree more. Number 11, they pause before responding. Nope.
1: Yes.
23: Blurt.
24: Yeah, that depends for me. That really depends.
0: And if you're awake or not, because you're pretty quick.
24: Yeah, no, I like to blur for sure. But there are certainly times where I'm like, mm-mm.
0: Yes.
24: Don't say that. You ain't in the right crowd right now, friend.
0: Yes. Yeah, you do, because that's noticing patterns, right? Mm-hmm. Goes back to the other one. I don't know. So after this list, how many of you honestly think, you don't even have to say it out loud, raise your hand if you think you're smarter than average.
1: Oh, I do. I'll say it out loud.
25: Yeah.
0: I was like, I'll say it with my chest.
24: Yeah.
0: Maitland and Hot Wings both think they're smarter than average.
24: Yeah.
23: I'm average. Maybe slightly below average.
0: That's what I was going to say for me.
1: No, I think everybody in here is at least a little above average.
25: Not being afraid to look stupid, like what Hot Wings had brought up, makes you smart because you're like, all right, I know I'm going to look dumb in this moment, but it's going to make people laugh. And then we're going to be able to use it for social media later. Mm-hmm. And we're going to get a bunch of clicks. And it's thinking long term.
23: Oh, if looking dumb for the entertainment of others makes you smart, I'm a genius.
25: Yeah,
0: right?
25: We all are.
0: Yeah, I'm the Einstein of smarts.
23: Well said. Smart guy.
0: Yes. I do think that at whatever point I stopped caring if people thought I was looking stupid or was stupid, as much as you can. I mean, not going to say that I'm impervious, but at the same time, boy, that was freeing. And I wish it had happened sooner. Ever hear yourself talk and think, shut up, dummy? I did. Just now. Quiet down, blowhard. More next. 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
0: Hunter in Pennsylvania. Hello, Hunter.
32: Hey, folks, how's it going?
0: Good.
32: So women say all the time that they can't stand when their periods happen every month. But none of these women have never understood when their foreskin will chafe once every month.
0: Your foreskin chafes once a month, like a foreskin period?
1: Yeah, like it goes along with the moon?
23: Yeah, that sounds as bad.
1: Yeah, what are you doing to your foreskin that's happening?
24: Yeah, that sounds self-inflicted, Hunter.
32: Lots of calluses.
24: Calluses?
32: It's like sandpaper.
0: Are you serious?
1: I think you should use a moisturizer.
0: Or a doctor.
1: Yeah, maybe. When was the last time you went to the doctor?
32: Best way to think of it is think of a snake when they get rid of their scales.
24: Nope.
0: You know the thing that stands out about that call? Is that we've been doing this long enough now that almost anything that gets brought up or like, hey, am I the only person who ever blank, whatever it is, whether it's one of us, it's an opinion or whatever, there's at least someone who writes in or calls and says, I totally agree with whomever, or that happens to me.
1: Yeah.
0: Hunter, no one has called about that.
1: No.
0: If you are hearing this, do something, because that seems bad.
24: Truly an original experience.
1: It absolutely is. Odd skin disorder.
0: Not a single person has ever said, hey, remember that guy that gets a monthly chafing of his wiener? Me too.
1: Yep. Never happened.
0: Anyway, hi. It's Tuesday. It's the Free Beer and Hot Wings Show. Thanks to everybody who joined us for Bland last night, virtual live at night.
24: That was fun.
0: It was fun. You missed the stories and the silliness. 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If you got some FOMO. 1-800-947-3979. 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Maybe you didn't like something we said yesterday, or maybe you wanted to expand on something. You could call and then go in the direction you want. But in honor of the process, this is what I can't wait to talk about. Last night at Comerica Park, the Orioles and the Tigers squaring off in a battle for the ages. I guess.
24: Yeah. The biggest game of the year.
1: Yeah, I mean, it was 162
0: for each of them.
23: It was the World Series, right?
0: World Series of Monday.
1: Yeah, basically.
0: Mm-hmm. And Orioles got the win. But in the meantime, Comerica Park was being held hostage by a black squirrel, which Hot Wings claims only exists in Detroit.
1: Yeah, that's a fact.
33: Eric Norris gets getting hot.
0: Squirrel slow-mo.
2: And the squirrel is in the corner, and the squirrel is still eluding an entire horde of grounds crew members. And the squirrel's free once again. Hemmed in. No.
23: I like how they're doing that thing where they're trying to get close, but also stay far away.
0: They don't want to get ringworm and everything else.
1: Yeah, who wants to touch a live squirrel?
2: I won't be hemmed in. I have freedom on my mind. Trying to go between the legs. And,
3: oh, got him.
2: And eventually he gets away again and hops through the towel. And hops through another towel.
23: Oh, man, they need a bigger towel.
4: Thank you, grounds crew. Let's give them a round of applause. The Detroit Tigers grounds crew, thank you.
0: That's the umpire thanking the grounds crew. And then he gets booed.
1: Yeah.
0: Make better decisions.
23: Oh, man.
0: At one point, they didn't. It's not in that clip. But when they first started trying to catch the squirrel, it looked like it ran onto a guy's foot, and he went, ah! And that thing went about 6 feet in the air and tumbled and came back down and hit the ground.
3: Kick it? Like a hacky sack?
0: Like his ass was on fire and his feet were catching.
1: That's awesome.
0: To quote Charlie Daniels.
23: That's pretty awesome.
24: Song?
0: Yes.
24: Oh, never heard that before. I like that.
0: It's a good line.
24: My ass is on fire and my feet are catching.
23: I think that needs to be its own sport.
0: Squirrel catching?
23: Squirrel catching.
0: I feel like you're going to get some protests, but it would be exciting.
1: Yeah. It's fun watching anybody try to catch any animal, really.
3: Yeah.
5: It's also fun watching squirrels run because they just look like a squiggle. Like just a moving little squiggle.
1: Yeah, they do.
5: Across your screen.
0: Like somebody moving the mouse around it, but you can only see the cursor.
1: Mm-hmm.
0: That was a good time.
3: Yeah.
23: I enjoyed it.
1: Best part of the game for the Tigers.
0: Yeah. Yeah. Have any of you tried to catch a living creature like that without... Like, you know, Kelly, you have pets in your, or animals in your house all the time because your cat brings them in.
24: Yeah. One of my best videos on TikTok, truly, is one of me having to get a little tiny rabbit that is terrified. So naturally, I'm terrified.
3: Yeah.
24: And then as soon as I got it, I was like, oh, my God. And I brought it outside. I didn't drop it. I set it on the ground. Mm-hmm. And it bolts to the right. And then you see little Mud, my dog, run after it. And I'm like, no, Mud! Because my cat had been treating it like a cat toy, and then my dog was like, I'm gonna kill it, but it got away.
0: That's a it's
23: tag
0: funny
23: team effort.
24: Yeah,
0: like a tiny rabbit's not gonna hurt you.
24: Mm-mm.
0: But I would still be like, oh, what do I do with my hands?
24: Yeah, the moment it's in my house, I'm like, this is terrifying to me, and I'm not afraid of the rabbit. I'm just, where are you gonna go? Because we're both panicking.
0: Mm-hmm.
24: But yeah. Good morning, I'm Kelly, and yesterday I was so excited to come in the studio because I started reading a book that I thought Free Beer's kid would love this book.
0: Mm-hmm.
24: You've got one of your boys is an avid reader. He loves a
0: big
24: good
0: reader.
24: Book. Yeah, and there was a book I was reading not too long ago, The Family Experiment by John Mars. And can I say his name? Is that okay?
0: What?
24: Your son's name?
0: Sure.
24: Okay, Henry. He's a big reader.
0: Yeah.
24: And you had said, you think Henry would like this? And I thought, it might be a little too adult. Like, I wasn't entirely sure. And then I went to your house hang out with your wife or something when you were calling a game, and he had read it in a couple of days, and we talked about it. I was like, God, this kid is so scary smart. Like, one of those kids that's a teenager, and you think, no, please don't ask me questions about school. Please don't ask me questions about school. I'm going to feel so dumb.
1: He's like, yeah, I won't.
24: He knows.
0: I'm getting lapped.
24: But then I started reading this book yesterday or 2 days ago called Dungeon Crawler Carl. And so many people, and anyone who has read this book, will write in and tell you, you have to read this book. And I immediately, within 50 pages, was like, oh, my God, Henry would love this.
0: Mm-hmm.
24: And then I've got a nephew that's right around that same age, that 13, 14-year-old age, who also would love it. But I'm only 50, 60 pages in now, so I don't know how crazy it might get. But this book has taken on, like, it's actually a book series of 8 now. And they started releasing in 2020. He was self-published, and it took off so quickly, a publishing company was like, we got to put this out.
0: Mm-hmm.
24: And now the 8th book came out in May. Tommy's a huge fan, too. It is hysterical. This man gets caught in, like, this apocalyptic thing, and he's lucky because his cat, Princess Donut, his ex-girlfriend's cat, happens to go outside. And if you are outside and exposed to the sky, you didn't get crushed by being under a roof because every roof collapsed. This is all within the first couple pages. I'm not ruining anything.
0: Yeah. That's the premise, yeah.
24: Yeah, and it's winter time, so it's freezing cold outside. So when the cat went outside, he went outside in a pair of pink Crocs, his boxers, and a leather jacket. So that is all he has on when the world ends. And then this, all I know of now is like this alien nation, alien world has said, if you want to continue to live, you've got to get through these 18 levels that we have now put on Earth. And all these doors will appear in a second. And once you go into the first level, these are the opportunities you have to, like, save your life, essentially. And It is the most ridiculous book I have ever read because his cat comes along with him, Princess Donut, the entire time. And she's fantastic. She's such a great character.
3: Yeah, best part.
24: And I was like, Henry would love this.
0: Yesterday, after you told me, I texted him and said, hey, have you seen this? And you remember what I said? I should hear back from him in a couple days.
24: Oh, yeah. Have you heard back from him?
0: No.
24: Dang it. Text him again. Yeah. Tell him to put on his read receipt.
0: He said his mom's yesterday.
6: It's the only series I've actually bought each book for. Because it is so good. It's so smart. And it's funny. Like, it's basically like a big MMO RPG. It's kind of the, like, if you like Dungeons & Dragons, like, it uses that, like, kind of constitution, like, that kind of stuff for to stats. But it's just so funny.
24: It is. It's like you're reading Deadpool's script.
6: It's a great way to describe it, yeah.
24: And that's how I felt the whole time as I'm reading it. I'm not reading it necessarily in Ryan Reynolds' voice,
6: right. But
24: I'm reading it in that same sarcastic tone because the main character is immediately like, why the hell is this happening to me? And it is so damn funny. I mean, it is... I would suggest anybody read it, especially if you've gotten into a reading lull or if you're really big. Because RPG is role play... What is that, Tommy? What does that stand for?
6: Role play? You mean RPG?
24: Yeah.
6: Role-playing game.
24: Yeah. Role-playing game. And I didn't know what that meant at first, and then I was like, oh, it's kind of like Ready Player One.
6: Exactly.
24: And I love Ready Player One. It's very different vibe from Ready Player One. I think it's hysterical, whereas Ready Player One wasn't that funny.
6: Yeah, it was more serious.
0: Yeah. It was pretty serious.
24: But Dungeon Crawler Carl, it is 8 books. Even if you just read the first one, just, like, dive into it. It is such a great book.
0: I'm getting the first one today.
24: Yeah, the amount of people that recommended this to me over the years I have been on this show, and I finally was like, why haven't I read this yet? I'm so glad I did.
6: I think it also just got approved for a Amazon Prime show.
24: Awesome.
6: Like in the last 2 months or something.
24: This is gonna be one of those shows, Hot Wings. If you don't read the book, you'll love the show.
7: I'm sure I will.
24: It gives boys, it gives, you know, it's so good. It's so good. Okay, I'm done. Sorry.
0: By the way, Family Experiment by John Mars.
24: Unreal.
0: It's one of the best books I've ever read. And it's gonna be an amazing I don't know that it's gonna be a TV show, but it's written like an amazing TV show.
24: And it's part of a series as well, but you can read each book as a standalone. Because I read The Family Experiment first, and I think it's the third book in the series. But you can read them as standalones too. But that book, The Family Experiment, is unreal.
0: Mm-hmm.
24: That's a mind bender.
0: Nice. Mm-hmm. All right. On the way. What are you good at, but you don't tell anyone? Because they either wouldn't believe you, or it just doesn't matter, right? Maybe something you got really good at. Like maybe you were a calf roper as a kid and now, you know, you work at a bank and it's not really pertinent to your coworkers to know that you could lasso a barrel while you rode by. Something like that.
7: You mean all the things I've ever said on this show and they got made fun of for, like how I was awesome at Big Wheel?
0: Yeah, but not lies.
7: That was true.
0: Howings, you said you were the fastest ever on a big wheel.
7: I was awesome on a big wheel. I could do awesome stunts on a big wheel. It's true.
0: It's says
7: me and,
0: who?
7: Me and my well, me.
0: Yeah, that's what I mean.
7: That's exactly what I'm talking
0: about. Like, who did you compare your tricks to growing up?
7: Me and my friend Randy and my friend Randy's Jeff and my other friend Jeff.
0: Oh, good.
7: We had so much fun on big wheels. We would totally augment them and change them until we were like in seventh grade.
0: Like what did you change? Put bigger wheels?
7: No. Well, we would put
24: took the governor out so it'd go faster.
7: Well, cause we were getting taller and you know, those aren't made for somebody who's like over 5 feet tall.
0: No, they're
7: and
0: made so for like 7 year olds.
7: We would re-drill where the seats went in and move the seats backward and change the handlebars. And
0: you were like Shaq getting a custom car.
7: Yeah. We were West Coast Customs, but for plastic in a garage.
0: I wore the front wheel out on mine and my parents said you couldn't get a new wheel because they wanted me to finally ride a two-wheel bike.
7: Oh, man. Yeah, I could ride a two-wheeler. We just dragging my feet. So fun.
0: I'm stubborn.
7: I think I had 4 big wheels.
0: Oh, my
24: we're
0: God.
24: We're the Midwest big wheel boys.
0: Yeah. Maitland, do you know what a big wheel is?
5: Yeah.
0: You do? Okay. I didn't know if that was... Yeah, if that had hung around. Are they still called big wheel?
7: Yeah. Whew.
0: Kids these days. Where are the big wheels?
7: Both my kids had a big wheel.
0: Oh. Where are my big wheels? On the way, what's the thing you're good at, but you don't tell anyone? Next, it is the Free Beer and Hot Wing Show.
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3: 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No problems on 81 or the KC. No unusual delays on 84 or 380. Running accident free on the Turnpike in Wilkes-Barre. No problems on the North Cross Valley or 115. If you see a traffic problem, call their toll-free tip line, 855-ROAD-TIP. I'm Christy O'Brien.
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1: There's a commercial, I don't think it was for gum, where the dad would always fold the wrapper for the gum into like a little bird, and he'd leave it for his daughter, and then they show him doing it over time, and they see her rolling her eyes. Dad, I'm not little anymore. And then he's moving her off to college that day, and a shoebox falls out of the back and spills open, and it's all those birds.
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1: Dumber Than the Show Trivia Revisited later on this hour, and a chance for you to play comes up later on today in about 2 hours and 20 minutes. What's something you're really good at, but it's kind of useless at this point? It doesn't really fit your life anymore. Or maybe it's something you just learned as a whim, so it doesn't come up in your regular life, but you know, deep down, you're pretty good at it. Like, Steve, would juggling count as that?
5: Yeah, kind of. It's a useless skill that is only useful when somebody says, "Can anyone here juggle?" And then you do it, and people say, "Cool."
1: But yeah.
5: There's no practical use for it. There's never going to be a time when it's like, "Oh my God, the baby's going to fall off the bridge if somebody can't juggle."
1: No, there's three babies. And now you got to catch them all one at a time.
5: No.
1: That's going to be pretty tough. Pretty tough.
5: Counting cash. I'm really good. I'm really efficient and fast at counting a stack of cash.
1: You are?
5: Yeah, I think from when I worked at grocery stores for a bunch when I was in like high school and college. So you always had to count your till at the end of the night, and it had to match up with whatever the number was that they said should be in there.
1: Mm-hmm.
5: So I just got really, really efficient at counting cash.
1: Did you guys ever have somebody when you worked in like retail or whatever, and I think everybody did to one degree or another, where you were training them? And you know how when you returned coins to someone, if their change was 86 cents, you're supposed to give them 3/4 a dime and a penny because you used the fewest number of coins.
5: Yeah,
1: I remember two different people that I was trying to teach the cash register, which I didn't think was going to be hard.
6: Yeah.
1: Who did not understand give the biggest coins. So if it was 73 cents and change, they wanted to do 7 dimes and 3 pennies. Well, no, that's not how you do it. Why not?
6: Yeah.
1: Because that's not what you do.
5: Quarter dime. Yeah.
6: And you're going to run out pretty
5: quarter,
6: quick.
5: Quarter dime.
1: And every time I'd say it, they'd just go, "Why?" And she was hot and I wanted to date her. And I'm like, "I don't know. I can't answer. Bye."
6: Yeah. You just want to go.
7: Gotta go.
6: You just do it this way. You don't have to understand. Just please, just go with the bigger ones.
1: Text from Kentucky.

0: Guys, I'm the best at Guitar Hero. I dropped out of high school for a bit, and I played it nonstop to stay busy. I won money in a couple tournaments. I'm a 36-year-old woman now who works for the government. I doubt my prowess at Guitar Hero is going to come up in polite conversation.
1: I don't know. That's a fun resume item.
0: It is, but if you, it depends on how much you reveal, because if you say, yeah, well, I dropped out of high school for a bit, now you've got, why?
2: Right? Well, and it is really so gone. It's crazy how hot that game was and then just went away. Because you would think that it might taper off a little, but you'd still get new generations of people that would go, oh, this is fun. But the fact that that thing burned so hot for like 2 years and then just disappeared. Like you would have thought it'd be more like a Grand Theft Auto or whatever, you know, where you just, where new people would discover those old songs and it'd be fun. But it's crazy how that went like that. We had a guy that used to work here. Was it Yoder? That was amazing at Guitar Hero.
0: Yeah. He played real guitar and stole from the company.
2: Yeah.
0: And then also was really good at Guitar Hero.
1: Dude, the radio station had a trailer that they would bring to events.
0: The Guitar Hero trailer.
1: The Guitar Hero trailer that had a bunch of TVs mounted in the back of it and a bunch of speakers and everything, and they would unfold that thing and people would just rock out in the parking
0: lot. Yeah, honestly, that was pretty awesome.
2: It was so much fun.
3: I bet if they had a version of it for Nintendo Switch, it would come back.
0: Yeah. I think they did it end because they started running into, they couldn't pay the rights for all the songs. Maybe, but also it feels like everyone quit buying it simultaneously.
2: Yeah, I think it just kind of ran its course. Guitar Hero and Rock Band. Right? Yeah, it was the one that had all the other instruments.
3: Rock Band was my favorite.
1: Guitar Hero is nice and convenient because it's just a guitar. But once you had to buy like a whole drum kit.
0: Yes.
1: That's not as clean and efficient.
0: No.
2: Yeah, I wanted to get Rock Band because I think they had Beatles songs and I wanted to do that. But I was like, this won't be as much fun alone, though. Like Guitar Hero was perfectly fine alone.
0: Yeah.
2: But I'm like, well
0: you could play the Beatles one with Guitar Hero guitars. You didn't have to do the drums and everything, but I see what you're saying.
2: Yeah, but when you can, it would be more fun to do it with more people.
0: I would not want to get my friends together to play Rock Band on an afternoon like we're all of a sudden in a band and have to practice. What do you mean you can't come to plastic guitar band practice?
3: That was so fun. My sisters and I, we were just talking about it this weekend because we were like, oh, if you played a lot of Guitar Hero or a lot of Rock Band or Just Dance as a kid, how's your parents' divorce going? How did it go? We were like, if you would sit and describe some of your favorite childhood memories, it's like, yeah, when we all three of us were playing the Wii all the time.
0: Mm-hmm.
3: Well, your parents fought a lot, didn't they?
0: It could be. The internet, according to this text, the internet is saying both are making a comeback. Rock Band will have their own platform that you can upgrade instead of having to buy a new game over and over again.
3: That's cool.
1: So you just buy it once and then.
2: I see. Right.
0: I feel like they might have missed their window because now there are other things that.
1: I mean, it's been 20 years.
0: Yeah. That technology is not as, like at the time, it was like, hey, this is new.
3: But everybody has such big nostalgia boners now that it'll come back and it'll be huge.
0: Yeah. Says Stage Tour is the new Guitar Hero game coming out. Well, now I need to know about that.
1: Stage Tour.
0: All right. What about DJ Hero? I didn't play that.
2: Yeah.
0: Sounds dumb.
2: Not as fun.
3: That's what I call it, Friday Night Alone.
0: Yeah.
4: Thank you for the hand motion there.
2: Yeah.
4: Thank you. The visual was super helpful, Maitland.
2: Yeah. I wish my peripheral vision didn't work so well.
4: I was looking dead at her, Howie.
2: Yeah, I was.
0: I didn't see anything. I just heard the noise and thought it was funny. So. Somebody said Rock Band's concept was bought by Fortnite, and now that's part of Fortnite. So you have to switch controllers mid-game and start rocking out? I know that's not true. Anyway, what are you really good at that you never tell about? This one. I'm what is known as a super recognizer. I can recall faces and names at a superior level.
1: Oh, I wish. That would be amazing.
2: Yeah, I see somebody and either physically or mentally finger snap and go, God, why do I know that person? Mm-hmm. And then I may never figure it out.
4: I'm usually really good with names when I meet somebody I don't meet and immediately forget. But there are plenty of times where I'm like, I've definitely met this person before.
0: Yeah.
4: But if we're having a conversation day of, I'm definitely going to remember your name. But if I see like 6 months later, I've probably lost it for sure.
0: This one's a little unbelievable. I'm not saying I don't believe you, I just have never heard this before. This texter, I think Illinois, I can hear electricity. I can tell if a circuit is closed or open. I have a pretty good idea how much current is going through and whether it's AC or DC, whether it's high or low voltage.
1: Wow.
0: I assume that's an electrician. Are you an electrician? Or is this just some sort of weird, should have made a movie about you skill?
2: Maybe not. I mean, some people, you know, are able to hear just different, slightly different frequencies than other people. You know, I mean, my hearing when I was a kid was really good. I wouldn't have said I could hear electricity, but there would be times where I go, oh, the train's coming. And my mom would go, what? Or my friends, we're the same age.
0: You were like Tonto on the Lone Ranger?
2: Go, crazy. And I go, I'm telling you, it's going to be here in about 5 minutes. There's the train. Like, yeah, I mean, I could hear it. I could hear the train whistle. So I don't know.
0: Little Hot Wings out in the woods, putting his ear to the tracks.
2: We did do that. We totally would do that because we wanted to smash things on the rails a lot.
0: Yeah.
2: Matchbox cars, coins, tiny pebbles. Like, it was fun to watch things smash under those wheels.
0: Boy, that isn't. That was.
2: I don't know why. It just was.
0: Flattened so many coins.
2: Like how flat and wide can we get this bottle cap? Used to have it run over and over again.
0: Biggest thing you ever put on the railroad tracks?
2: Like on the rail?
0: Stump?
2: No, probably. No, I mean, we didn't want to derail the thing.
1: A bulldozer.
2: Yeah, my dad's car. Probably the biggest thing we ever put was just one of those, the white kind of porous rocks that they have along the train track. Because they would explode.
0: Yeah.
2: Maybe like a plastic truck of some sort.
0: My friend who lived by railroad tracks at one point said it was getting, you know how like the thrill of something goes away if you've done it enough times, so you got to keep ramping it up, you know, like heroin and putting things on railroad tracks.
1: Yeah, of course.
0: Cool. And his house is where we'd always do it. And we had gone through Hot Wheels cars and those same rocks you were talking about, Hot Wings. Mm-hmm. And so then he's like, let's walk out into that field and find a bigger field stone. Why? Because I want to see how big they can get before they cause a train a problem. Oh, I go, geez. Do you realize these run behind your house?
2: Yeah.
0: Like, they don't just, like, mm-hmm. stop and get a flat tire. They're going to... I couldn't do the railroad thing with them anymore. I'm like, I'm too scared.
3: Was that the same friend that you were going to walk to New York City with?
0: Yep. Sure was.
4: He sounds like a good friend.
1: What was the code word?
0: The moon is blue and the fox is running. That's what he was going to say on the phone, because he couldn't have just said, hey, tonight's the night. We're going to camp in the backyard, you know. One of the smartest, best people I've ever known, but a sense of adventure. I don't think, in hindsight, as an adult, I don't think he ever planned to derail a train. I really don't. I think he wanted to get the reaction from his friends.
1: Of derailing a train?
0: He wasn't stupid. He didn't do things that would hurt people.
1: Except derail trains.
0: Didn't actually derail a train, Steve.
1: Well, he wanted to.
4: Desire was there.
0: Yeah. Hard to tell. Hard to tell.
1: Whoa.
0: That text about the person with the electrician or the electricity. The electrician is probably autistic. It's an autism trait to hear electricity. That would make sense.
1: I remember I used to be able to hear when a TV was on. I think that's pretty common, though. Like with the old
2: tube TVs. Yeah, they would hum.
1: Yeah, like you could walk into I remember being able to walk into the house and being like, somebody left the TV on downstairs. Like you could just kind of hear that hiss.
0: Do you think it was just young hearing? Maybe. Like, you know how they have that, the mosquito tone that you get to a certain age, you just can't hear it. It's not anything you do about it. Your ears just dissipate and younger people can hear it.
2: Yeah, I don't hear things like something I used like that. That used to be like one of the most maddening and fun things to do is track down like the weird hum that somehow you picked up on in the house, and like whether it was from a charger or something. You go, God, what is that?
1: Yeah.
2: And once you hear it, you can't unhear it.
1: Oh, it's like it's every one of our live shows.
2: I have to find this.
0: Yes,
2: I've got to find this hum.
0: See, Steve, you always hear the hum, and I don't.
1: I do. Yeah. It drives me nuts too, because it's usually coming from my computer. I'm like, do you guys hear that? It's driving me insane. It's like somebody's screaming in my ear.
0: I'm glad I can't. I'm not saying it's not there. I'm sure it is. I just don't hear it. On the way, Dumber Than the Show Trivia Revisited. 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

0: time to play Dumber Than the Show Trivia. Each and every day at this time, a chance to win some cash. How much cash depends on who you play and how well they've been doing in the weeks before that. Let's meet today's contestant. This is Spencer listening on 102.9 The Buzz in Nashville. Hello, Spencer. How are you?
1: Good morning, guys and girls.
0: Can you take us off speakerphone? Or is that just, do you have the volume just turned up really, really loud?
1: I don't think I'm on speakerphone, but
0: okay.
1: Let's find out.
0: Seems to be better now. Spencer, you're a baseball card collector. How many you have?
1: Oh, a little over 10,000, I would say.
2: Whoa.
0: What is your most valuable one?
1: I have a Shohei Ohtani autograph from like 2019. No, it's not his rookie. I wish.
0: I bet. That would be pretty great, wouldn't it? All right. Well, you've got a decision to make, Spencer. And that decision is going to determine who you play and how much you could win. You could play Steve for 100, Kelly for 100, Maitland for 300, me for 800. Now, Howick's Big Jackpot is on the fence today or on the shelf because he is asking the questions. Who do you want to play?
1: I'm going to play you for 800.
0: Okay. That's what I would do. Also, I'm dumb.
1: It makes sense.
0: Out. All right, Spencer, you and I will have the same five questions. Whichever of us gets the most right wins. If there is a tie, low time wins. We can each pass the first time around, and we will come back to that question. Hot Wings will.
2: Yeah.
0: I'll be in the hallway during your turn. 90 seconds is the maximum. I think that's it. Spencer, good luck.
2: All right, free beer scram, please. As we reshuffle the deck just a little bit, Maitland's going to take over the helm, press the buttons. Steve, you are master of clocks today.
3: Got it.
2: The rest of the week, you're master of something else, but today, master of clocks, and I appreciate that. Spencer, do you have any additional questions before we begin?
1: I don't think so.
2: All right. Well, if that is the case, then we will begin your turn on Dumber Than the Show Trivia in 3, 2, 1. The Persistence of Memory was painted by which artist?
1: Van Gogh.
2: Which U.S. state is nicknamed the Last Frontier?
1: Utah.
2: Which explorer is credited with leading the first expedition to circumnavigate the globe?
1: Oh, pass.
2: Who played Happy Hogan in Iron Man and Iron Man 2 and also directed both movies?
1: Robert Downey Jr.
2: What is a group of crows called?
1: Gaggle.
2: Which explorer is credited with leading the first expedition to circumnavigate the globe?
1: Oh, I'm gonna say Columbus.
2: Time.
1: Boy, that was hard.
2: Yeah, how do you think you did, Spencer?
1: Horrible. Y'all didn't give me any easy questions. I want yesterday's questions or Friday's questions.
2: Well, you got today's questions, so.
3: You don't get them.
2: They're going to be just the same amount of hard for free beer, so we'll see how it goes. We're going to put you on hold.
1: I don't know.
2: Okay. Let's put him on hold.
4: Yep.
2: Okay, and let's wave free beer back in.
0: Beer makes his way to the microphone, grabs his headphones, puts them on.
5: Hello.
2: Hello, Freebeer. Welcome back into the room.
5: Thanks.
2: I trust your time in the hallway was uneventful and yet enriching.
5: Yes, everything's true.
2: That's exactly what I was hoping for. Spencer was asked the questions. He answered them. Now he's on hold. Would you like to do the same?
5: Yes.
2: Fantastic. Freebeer, your time on Dumber Than the Show Trivia begins in 3, 2, 1. The Persistence of Memory was painted by which artist?
5: Double pass.
2: Which U.S. state is nicknamed the Last Frontier?
5: Alaska.
2: Which explorer is credited with leading the first expedition to circumnavigate the globe?
5: Magellan.
2: Who played Happy Hogan in Iron Man and Iron Man 2 and also directed both movies?
5: Jon Favreau.
2: What is a group of crows called?
5: A murder.
2: Time. Freebeer, how do you think you did?
5: Pretty good. Not great. Pretty good.
2: Okay. Well, we will find out. Let's bring Spencer back in to score this game. Spencer, welcome back.
1: He did a great job. He's won it.
5: Well, I don't know what's more exciting, you spoiling the end or doing it with such vim and vigor.
1: Well, I am driving down Interstate 65.
3: That does not have any bearing on what you just said.
2: I don't know what that has to do with anything.
3: I'm making a smoothie.
2: I had to say it out loud. I'm in
3: a magazine.
2: I'm wearing shoes, after all. What else would I do but give away the answers? Okay, let's score this game. Okay. The persistence of memory was painted by which artist? Spencer said Van Gogh. Free beer was a double pass. Neither of you got it. It's Salvador Dali.
5: I wish I should have said a painter.
2: I mean, you could have. You could have. But
5: I wouldn't have gotten it anyway.
2: It'll turn out you'll know how this is going to go.
3: Don't spoil it, man.
2: Which U.S. state is nicknamed the Last Frontier? Spencer said Utah. Freebeer said Alaska. The answer is Alaska. Freebeer takes a 1-0 lead. Question number 3. Which explorer is credited with leading the first expedition to circumnavigate the globe? Spencer passed, came back, and said Columbus. Freebeer said Magellan. The answer is Ferdinand Magellan. Freebeer takes a 2-0 lead. Question number 4. Who played Happy Hogan in Iron Man and Iron Man 2 and also directed both movies? Spencer said Robert Downey Jr. Probably would be more known for playing Iron Man in the Iron Man movies rather than Happy Hogan. Freebeer said Jon Favreau. The answer is Jon Favreau. Freebeer takes a 3-0 lead. Feels insurmountable, but who knows how this last question will go. What is a group of crows called? Spencer said a gaggle. Freebeer said a murder. It's a murder of crows. And murder is what we just experienced. On Dumber Than the Show Trivia, as Spencer is dead.
5: Spencer, we all have to be as surprised by that outcome as you are.
1: Yeah. Good job.
5: All right, thank you, bud. Appreciate you.
2: Thank you, Spencer.
1: Thank you, guys.
2: All right. See you. Drive safe.
5: We'll do it again later on today. 2 hours from now, you'll have a chance to play Hot Wings if you want for $2,100. Well, there's other folks could play Kelly or Malin for $100 or $300. But we'd think you'd pick the big one. Thousands of places on the internet have a file with your name on it. Your home address is there, your cell number, your email address. 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
6: For the most part, things are looking good this morning. No problems on 81 or the North Cross Valley. No unusual delays on 80 or 115. A running accident free on the turnpike. No problems reported on 380 or 84. If you see a traffic problem, call their toll-free tip line, 855-ROAD-TIP. I'm Christy O'Brien.
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11: Yeah. He brews his own beer.
5: 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God. And tells everyone.
10: I bet he brags about the low ABV that it has, though. It's like one.
11: There we go.
10: So it doesn't taste that good. And it doesn't
28: so, you brewed O'Doul's?
10: Or like, oh, don't.
28: Yeah. It's what beer drinkers drink when they're not drinking beer.

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8: 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I need your help. I'm a 33-year-old man, and I have never dated, and I don't feel like I know how. I was extremely shy in high school, extremely shy in college, so I've never had a girlfriend. How do I start dating? How do I learn? Is it only bars and clubs to go to? I feel like I'm so far behind most people my age, and I'm scared to get into it and tell someone I've never had a girlfriend.
14: That's not a red flag to me, hearing that someone doesn't have a girlfriend. That's not a red flag, especially if you can tell when somebody's genuinely nervous or just like a little scared.
8: Yeah.
14: Maybe they, you know, got rejected early on and just kind of took that a little harder than most people. So they were scared to get back out there. I get that. That's not a red flag to me. I get on dating apps, get out there, try it. I don't think dating apps are the best way to meet people, but if you need to practice and just socialize, be so for real.
8: I think it's a good way to practice.
14: Yeah. Yeah.
13: I mean, it's certainly not the worst way.
14: No.
13: Like, I was able to meet a lot of people that I wouldn't have met because I was never a bar guy or whatever. Everybody I'd ever dated prior to marriage and divorce, I had either worked with or gone to school with. Like, I always knew them ahead of time in some way. I never just walked up and went, hey, what's your name? My name's Chris. Want to talk?
8: And after your marriage, it was too old for you to hang around high schools again.
13: Yeah, I couldn't do that. I mean, you know. It's no fun hiding that long.
8: Right.
13: So, and I had pretty good luck. I mean, yeah, there are moments where it can be quite frustrating and maddening where you might have start a conversation and the person just ghosts you and you go, well, that was weird. And like, I had never dealt with that before. That was a new thing to me.
8: right.
13: But I also went out with some really great people. I think that's a good way to start. I mean, because your conversations begin over text for the most part. You can kind of feel people out a little bit. And like Kelly said, I mean, yeah, there's going to be some women that are not going to be attracted to you because of your lack of confidence. Some people want a really confident guy, but there are plenty of people out there that are be like, okay, I hear you. I'll help lead you through this. That'll be okay with it.
8: I mean, I think be honest.
13: Yeah.
14: Mm-hmm.
8: Don't pretend.
12: I wonder, searching right now to see if there's a dating app that's specifically for like shy people or introverts. Because I bet there is.
14: Yeah.
12: I mean, there's farmers only for people who only want to date farmers.
13: Sure.
12: Yeah. There's got to be
13: Christian Mingle.
12: Yeah. There's got to be an app specifically.

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15: 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More to get to right now, including this. Hi, guys. Need some help. About a month ago, Some people inside my husband's family were drinking and roughhousing. My husband's friend, where we had a big gathering, took it too far and put his hands on me to the point where my husband's parents intervened and had to pull the friend off of me.
22: Oh.
15: He left marks on my neck.
22: Jesus.
15: I wasn't so upset about the friend because it just got away from us and he didn't have any intent. But more upset that my husband was not the one to step in, and the fact that he wasn't upset after the fact. The friend lives next door to us. He said he talked to the friend about it and told him to apologize to me, but the friend never did. And when I brought it up, my husband said, just let it go. Now, there's a multitude of other things about this that bother me, but a lot of it stems from him letting people in his life disrespect me in more ways than one and him not having any respect for me. He doesn't defend me. When I say defend, I don't mean physically. I mean his mom telling me I can't take my kids to see my mom because she wants to have them. Things like that. His family waltzing into our house and telling me how to live and him never being on my side. I'm told I'm being dramatic when I set boundaries.
22: Wow, that sounds
15: This is the only toxic thing that's ever happened physical, and I just couldn't believe he wasn't mad at his friend for going too far. I didn't want him to beat him up, but at least be on my side for it.
23: Yeah.
22: Now, this is the world they live in. Yeah. That's his world, his parents' world, his friend's world. That's clearly their thing.
23: Mm-hmm. And if
22: this
23: you
22: is what we are,
23: and if you raise a problem about it or you try to talk to him about it, he runs and tells his mom, oh, yeah, she's got a problem with you and this, that and the other thing. Get out. Just get out.
15: I think that's absolutely true.
23: Before you're too far into it and the physicality of these interactions, what happens if the friend does end up punching you in the face or actually really hurting you? What's your husband going to do in that moment if you can't trust him to even speak up for you?
15: Mate, would you say even if there's never another physical incident, but you always feel like your significant other is not on your side?
23: Mm-hmm.
15: That's not a good,
23: no way to live.
15: Floor to live with, you know, or ceiling. I don't even know how to describe it, but that's not an acceptable normal.
23: No,
22: that's so not normal.
15: That's pretty crazy. We went to a party together, my boyfriend and I, something we don't do that often. I was in a great mood trying to fit in, and I had attempted to look my best that evening. And then somebody said, let's play truth or dare.
22: Oh, God.
15: I said yes to 12? Fit in.
22: Yeah.
15: Had never really played it before. I guess we don't know the age. Maybe. It got weird and awkward during it, and now my boyfriend is blaming me for joining into Truth and Dare. Truth or Dare. He was playing too. Why am I in trouble?
1: Okay, your children.
23: Yeah.
1: Moving on.
23: Yeah.
22: Yeah. I mean, for real. Like, one, why are you playing Truth or Dare? Dare. And also, if you don't want to do Truth or Dare, then don't play along.
1: Yeah.
22: I mean, he's right in that respect. But Steve's right. How old are you?
1: Yeah. We're looking for adult questions here, not.
2: We're playing Truth or Dare. So, everybody brought out the Ouija board, and we were pretty drunk.
15: When was this?
2: I mean, how old were you the last? On my notebook.
15: The last time you played Truth or Dare, or spin the bottle, or anything like that.
22: Outside of this show, I don't know. Maybe like, well, college.
15: Yeah, this doesn't count.
22: Yeah, college, probably.
23: I played a game with dares in it at my sister's bachelorette party, but that was like
1: kind of different.
15: It's not the same.
23: Kind of different, yeah. I guess.
15: Because I'm sure the dares weren't like. Ooh, you have to kiss so and so, right?
23: No, I mean, no, it was
15: because that's what at a party. That's
22: right.
1: Didn't you play Truth or Dare at your girls' night with all the teenagers that you used to work with?
23: Listen.
22: Oh
23: no, we did not play Truth or Dare.
15: Sounds bad when you say it that way.
23: We played Cards Against Humanity, and I had to explain to them who Danny DeVito was.
22: Oh, that
15: sucks, doesn't it?
23: That was really sad.
22: Yeah, welcome to our world when we make references no one understands anymore. It hurts.
23: No, but the dares the other night at my sister's bachelorette party, one of them was really funny. It was call McDonald's and ask to make a reservation for tomorrow morning.
15: And that's just fun to listen to your friend be awkward.
22: Yeah, that's just stupid dares. Yeah, that's fun.
15: When did you ever play? Any of you ever play spin the bottle?
23: As a kid,
22: once.
1: I think so.
22: I think once.
15: I never did. What about never have I ever?
23: Oh yeah.
22: I never did that.
1: Yeah,
15: that one's fun. Yeah. Then,
22: yeah,
15: it'd probably be fun now. I mean, we do versions of that on the show, I suppose.
22: Mm-hmm. Yeah, most of these things are almost exclusively while I'm here.
15: You know, the makeout contest, seven minutes in heaven, all that stuff. All of those are here.
22: Mm-hmm.
15: Text from the 616. I need advice. My 16-year-old daughter has a boyfriend who's the same age, lives in a different state. It's a long story, but they talk way too much on the phone. We have met him and his family and in person. And we kind of feel like he's kind of narcissistic and controlling. She doesn't notice it because she's 16.
22: Yeah, she has no frame of reference.
15: We've been trying to get her head out of the clouds, and she doesn't have any friends anymore because she's so dedicated to him. He's been part of everything, tells her what she can do, when she can do it.
22: Oh, boy.
15: Tons of red flags to mom and dad, or to parents, but she doesn't get it. What do you do? I honestly, as a parent, have no idea. Mm-mm. I don't have the slightest idea what the next thing you should do is. And just because that's an impossible situation. Like, mate, you were a 16-year-old girl once. Mm-hmm. I mean, would have stopped you?
23: I grew up in a house of all girls. And when my sister maybe was dating somebody for a summer or something that you were like, man, he's really not good for her or whatever. Yeah, you can't really do anything. It'll hopefully shake out the way it should in the end. But all you can do really is just say, like, hey, that makes me really uncomfortable the way he talks to you. Or, like, just let them know how you're feeling. Be honest with them and tell them, hey, I don't know how you're feeling. Just want to check in because this is what it looks like outside looking in.
22: Mm-hmm.
23: But aside from that, I don't really know. If you maybe stay in touch with any of her friends, like if she's had a best friend that you're close with her family, maybe you could reach out to the friend and say, like, hey, can you please talk to her?
15: Yeah.
23: Because maybe she'll listen more to a friend than you at this point.
15: He then added, do you think we should cut their connection?
23: No, because that's going to make her go back to him, but hide it from you.
22: Or just leave. Like, that. Those are those situations where it's like, so-and-so stole the car, and now they're on the run in Iowa.
23: Mm-hmm.
22: With some lunatic. Yeah.
15: Sneaking behind you. I mean,
23: yeah.
22: Yeah, I think Maitland's right. You support as well as you can, but you can't totally meddle. I mean, some people just need to go through it. They just need to get burned. Or have heartbreak or whatever. You know how many times in my life I had somebody give me advice that I already was well aware of?
23: Oh, yeah.
22: But you still kind of have to run out the ground ball, so to speak, and then get kicked in the, not in the literal sense, but in the figurative sense, just kicked right in the stomach and then go, oh, man. I mean, I knew this was going to happen, but oh, well, she's going to get burned.
23: She just has to see it for herself.
15: That sucks, though.
22: Yeah.
23: It does.
15: It sucks because you're going to have to watch that happen to your daughter.
1: Yeah.
22: Mm-hmm. Mm-hmm.
1: But I mean, every parent has dealt with that. I'm assuming every parent has dealt with watching their kids go through something disappointing.
15: Get their heart broken.
1: Yeah. That they knew they could have helped them avoid, but the kid just wouldn't listen.
22: Yeah. And there's also a good chance at that age, you know, infatuation is strong. It's so strong. But also, it's long distance, so there's a good chance some other kid comes along in the next school year who goes to her school, and then they start hitting it off, and this fades into the distance. Mm-hmm. So.
15: The fear is she learns that's what relationships are.
22: Mm-hmm.
15: Yeah. Or is taught that that's what they are before she gets older and realizes that it's not.
22: Yeah.
15: That's a scary thing.
22: Yeah.
15: I don't blame you for feeling a little helpless, that's for sure.
22: Yeah. I mean, you could cut the kid's brake lines.
23: Mm-hmm.
15: The boyfriend, right? Like, yeah. Let your daughter drive with brakes.
22: You know, not the girls. I said the boys.
15: Yeah.
22: Yeah.
15: Well, you said the kid.
22: Oh, did I? Sure oh, that, sorry. I meant the
15: making sure
22: I meant the boy.
15: That we were on the same page.
22: Yeah.
23: You could do what that crazy mom did in that one documentary we were all blown away by and get a burner phone and catfish him.
15: Yeah, you get to be on TV.
23: Yeah, you could catfish him, but not don't bully him, you know, catfish him. Make him think that you're some like hot girl so he leaves your daughter.
15: Probably would.
23: I mean,
1: pretty good idea.
15: Can you imagine if you got caught catfishing
23: a teenager?
15: Your daughter's boyfriend as an...
23: Because then you got to explain it like, I swear I'm not into teenagers. I just didn't want my daughter to date him. Yeah, okay, sure.
15: Even that sounds terrible.
23: You got a burner phone and you started texting a teenager. Okay, sure.
22: No, it's safer just to catfish your own kid. Create a hot boy named Colby.
23: Ooh.
22: Or something like that.
23: Riley.
22: Yeah, Riley would be a great boy.
1: Yeah, they're always hot boys.
22: And
1: hot
22: then say, too. Hey, I got your number from so-and-so, and then make her fall for the fictional guy, Colby Riley, and then, and then move on from there.
15: Yes. So our advice is don't catfish the other guy.
22: Yeah, because that could get you into legal hot water.
1: Yeah.
15: Yeah, lying to your child is always going
22: to
15: work out long-term.
22: You can lie to your own kids.
15: Yeah. You have to at some point.
23: I mean, to get them away from something like that, lie to them.
22: Yeah. Or bribe them. You can always bribe them. Hey, look, ooh, I know you had your eye on that Jetta.
1: Colby Riley.
22: You know, I mean, you have decent grades and you get rid of, dork ass from Illinois or wherever he's from. I'll get you a Jetta.
1: Dork ass. Get rid of dork ass.
15: Yeah, would you rather have a date with dork ass or a...
22: Yeah.
15: Plucky little Jetta to scoot around in.
22: Yeah.
15: Thousands of places on the internet have a file with your name on it. Your home address, your cell number, your email address. There's more. 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
15: 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They were prepared with all the products they would need. 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
3: For the most part, things are looking good this morning. No problems on 81 or the North Cross Valley. No unusual delays on 115 or 315. We're checking in accident-free on the Turnpike. No problems reported on 380 or the North Scranton Expressway. If you see a traffic problem, call their toll-free tip line, 855-ROAD-TIP.
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10: What are you doing right now?
11: I'm sitting here at nachos. But whatever y'all
10: want to
11: do.
10: You told Tommy you want to do a stunt because you're bored at the bar.
12: Get the bartender to tell you that he loves you.
11: Let me see if I can get him back here. Hey, man, if you don't mind, I am going to get one more. And I just want to tell you I love you, man. You love me too, right?
13: I love you, bro. I love you.
11: You love me? Yeah, one more.
10: That hard.
14: All right, kiss him.
11: Kiss him?
10: Yeah, let's just... Nah, it's just mess.
14: Who are you calling?
10: I'm going to call Nachos at Murphy's. See what's going on there.
15: How can I help you?
10: Hi, is this Nachos?
15: Yes, sir.
10: My son has a head injury. It's closed head injury, but he is out of his mind. And he's been going bar to bar. He was just at Subway across the street and asked a man to kiss him on the cheek. His name is Kyle. He is up by the bar. He has a broken arm. You see him?
15: Yeah, I see him.
10: You do?
16: We're having a return call from someone.
10: Yeah. Okay. Hello, Kyle. Welcome back.
17: Dude, you're about to throw me out of here. What are y'all doing?

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1: 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Let's start with this. Jeopardy last night. The category, one-word album titles. Steve will pause it.
4: Okay.
1: See if you can identify it.
4: Okay.
5: So Michael Jackson wrote two number one hits for this 1982 album. The title track was penned by Rod Temperton.
4: Hot Wings. Steve?
6: Malin.
1: Hot Wings.
4: What is Thriller?
1: It is
5: Matthew.
1: Thriller.
7: What is Thriller?
5: Yes.
2: Okay.
1: That was easy, right?
4: Yeah, that one's pretty easy, I think.
5: We've heard whispers that John McVie suggested changing the title of a 1977 album from Yesterday's Gone to this.
1: You both buzzed in too early.
2: Steve.
1: Steve.
2: What is
4: Hot Wings?
6: Maitland.
2: Rumors?
1: I believe so.
2: Fleetwood Mac?
4: Yes.
5: Sophia.
6: What is Rumors?
5: Fleetwood Mac, right.
2: Okay.
5: Merriam-Webster says this idiomatic phrase is two words, but Nirvana made it one in 1991.
1: Hot Wings.
4: What is Nevermind?
5: Matthew.
7: What is Nevermind?
5: Right. Okay. You Need to Calm Down and Cruel Summer are tracks on this 2019 offering from Taylor Swift.
6: Malin.
1: Malin.
6: What is Lover?
5: Devin.
7: What is Red?
5: No. Those songs are on Lover.
1: Lover.
4: A lot of her song, doesn't she have a few albums that are just one word? Or is it just those two?
1: These two.
5: Go ahead. Yeah. You can say the title of this Kendrick Lamar album full of one-word song titles like Love and Humble.
6: Oh, Maitland.
5: So,
1: Maitland.
2: Maitland.
6: What is Damn?
5: Sophia.
6: What is Damn?
5: You got it.

0: Damn.
1: All right.
2: Piece of cake, right?
3: Mm. Well, I mean, I wouldn't have gotten last two.
2: So in Ireland, a Gaelic football team. This is, I don't know if this is Irish rules. It looks like more like Australian rules football. In this case, they're not referring to what we call soccer. Didn't look like rugby, but
0: it's some kind of, it's something along those lines, though.
2: Nonetheless, it matters there. And their team hadn't won a championship in 75 years. They've lost in the finals numerous times.
3: Okay.
2: And so these are the final moments, and they are losing their minds.
4: Get it out of there. Get it out of there.
5: Go on, get Ben loose.
4: They have Ben loose. It's Ben McBride. It's Ben McBride. Just 30 seconds to go.
6: We're 30 seconds to go.
4: He's got Tommy Conroy. Tommy Conroy's in for a goal.
5: Yeah.
4: Tommy Conroy. Oh, my God. 5 seconds to go. The famine is over. Hit the nuclear button.
6: The famine is over.
4: I've won the Olympics.
7: It literally sounds like Steve going,
2: it does.
6: 30 seconds to go.
5: 30 seconds to go.
6: Lucky charm.
3: That's how we will be if the Detroit Lions ever win.
2: That's what I said to Steve.
0: Dude, this clip, we'd only played 30 seconds of it, or 30 seconds of it. It's like 2.5 minutes, and it's like that the entire time.
3: I'm sure.
2: Yeah. Not the best audio quality. Maybe a little assertive.
0: Yeah, well. They're a bit, their mics are a bit hot.
2: Hot.
3: They're losing their minds.
2: It happens. How about this? Shohei Ohtani, arguably the greatest baseball player ever. Like, that seems crazy, but it's true.
3: He's really good.
2: He could win the MVP as a hitter. Well, as a hitter and a pitcher and with the Cy Young of the same year. He's really, really good. But remember when he first came here, everybody knew he was going to be really good, and then we heard about, he's involved in this gambling stuff. And then it became, it was his interpreter. And a lot of people speculated, maybe the interpreter's taken the fall and Shohei was involved.
0: Yeah, but they don't want to disgrace him because he's the best thing that's happened to baseball in years.
2: ESPN's one of their 30 for 30 podcasts. They did a story on it and they released this audio, which hadn't been heard before, of the interpreter pretending to be Shohei Ohtani.
8: This is a Bank of America recording from February 2022.
9: Who am I speaking with?
10: Shohei Ohtani.
9: Thank you. How may I help you?
10: So I tried to log into online banking, and it told me that it's not available to me at this time, and I need a call.
8: Seymour would track the Bank of America call to the same cell phone number I called when I interviewed ePay.
9: Could you tell me the name of the payee and the amount of the transaction, please?
10: It's for $200,000.
7: That's a lot of money.
3: Mm-hmm. Yeah, a couple bucks, yeah.
2: That is incredible. So, he got busted.
0: Yeah.
2: I mean,
3: how could they tell it wasn't Ohtani?
2: Right. Something happened in a police chase yesterday that's hard to pull off. Not often that you get far enough ahead that you can stop for fuel along the way, but that's precisely what happened.
11: Breaking news first at 11 tonight, a wild pursuit stretching from the West Valley to Pasadena, and the driver even stopped for gas in the middle of the chase. Good evening, I'm Liz Nagy.
12: I'm Josh Haskell, and for Jory Rand, a suspected DUI driver leading CHP on a high-speed chase in a maroon Dodge Charger with blacked-out windows and no headlights. At certain points, reaching speeds of more than 130 miles per hour. Air 7 losing the driver for periods of time due to their excessive speed. At one point, the driver managing to pull off the freeway and into a gas station, pumping several gallons before jumping back on the freeway. The pursuit eventually coming to an end.
7: I think if I'm that police officer or that department, I might be like, could y'all not play this? Because they got away for a while, had time to stop for gas, and they were drunk.
0: Yeah, it doesn't make them look very good.
2: No, it looks terrible.
7: You guys were like, were y'all chilling? Why were they able to do so much?
3: Mm-hmm.
12: Eventually coming to an end near Del Monte Street and Forest Avenue in Pasadena when the driver and two passengers jumped out and tried to make a run for it. All three were arrested.
2: That is a humiliating opportunity for them.
3: Yeah, it sure is. I mean, they got, but also, dumb drunk driver, you got so far out in front that you stopped. stopped for gas? Why didn't you just pull over and hide in a dark alley somewhere for a while? Sleep it off, you dummy.
2: I thought the same thing because you were that far away.
0: I always think it's funny when they pull over and jump out of the car and run. Like, you were getting away in the fast car. Why would you get out and run?
3: You had it made, man.
0: Yeah.
3: You're like a Hellcat. You're so gone.
0: You guys want to see a clip of us each running backwards?
2: I do. Fancy idiots, you can watch along with us. The rest of you will be able to see it on various social media, at FBHW Show, TikTok, Instagram, and Facebook.
0: All right, so I called you guys out into the hallway one at a time, had you stand right next to me and then run backwards, and then I took the video and reversed it. It's a trend that I've seen a bunch of times on social media. So here's free beer.
7: Oh, wow. That is... Oh!
3: You actually look like you're running forward, but like you've had some kind of an injury.
7: Yeah.
2: Some sort of palsy has impacted my life.
3: Something's a little...
0: It's right here. That like Aaron wide elbow.
2: What's going on with that?
0: Well, that was right at the beginning. So
3: yeah, you were just getting some momentum.
2: Getting my balance going.
3: I'm sure I probably do too.
0: Here's hot wings. Pretty good.
7: A little dainty, but good.
0: Yeah.
7: A little dainty.
2: Everything you both said is true.
3: Yeah. I was so worried about running into something.
7: Me too.
0: It's right here, though. You kind of do this like weird
2: sidestep.
3: Yeah.
0: But yeah, you did pretty good.
7: Yeah, you juked us.
0: I thought. Here's me.
7: You look good.
3: Yeah, you look pretty. Again, you look like you're just running, but a little awkward.
0: A little slow.
2: Did you practice?
0: No, I didn't. No. But it's funny because they're all the same in that at the beginning, we look like we're doing pretty well. But then at the end, we look all wonky because
3: we were
0: reversed.
3: Starting. Yeah.
0: And he,
3: okay. All right.
7: Okay.
3: Here come our athletes.
7: Here we go. I was so worried my sandal was gonna fall off. I had to look down.
3: You're like
0: you're tiptoeing.
3: You're moving 4 inches per foot,
0: and your arms are just stationary at the side.
7: Yeah.
3: You're like when you see a little dog going through a house and your brain goes ding ding ding ding.
7: Yeah. Very dainty. I don't think mine's very dainty.
3: Okay, all right. Okay. And let's see Phoebe.
2: Totally.
0: Here she goes.
7: Shut up. No. That's really good.
0: Athleticism on display here this morning.
3: Okay. Yep. This is a thing that we realize it's visual. You're going to have to go to social media to
2: imagine.
3: See this. I mean, it's ridiculous.
2: Remember Muppets?
0: Yeah.
3: You're
2: like when they run.
3: A little Muppety.
2: Yeah. This will be nice to add to your athletic sizzle reel from that time you jumped.
7: Oh, yeah. You said I looked like an octopus pushed off a shelf.
2: Oh, yes.
3: You're stiff-legged, two-inch vertical.
2: I stand by it.
0: And we closed with Tommy.
7: Tommy, why are you doing that?
3: Tommy looks like he's carrying something in his rear end.
2: Yeah.
7: Like,
2: were you trying to turn charcoal to diamonds while you were doing that?
3: Like, are you trying to keep a quarter in between the cheeks? You really look like you're trying to keep a turtle head from poking out.
1: I was just trying not to bob too much, but I almost wish I had.
2: A little more bobbing.
3: Yeah.
7: The one of Maitland is just so good. Your hair makes it, too.
2: It's so bouncy. Yeah, it's perfect. You'll be able to see that at FBHW Show on TikTok, Instagram, and Facebook coming up. Dumber Than the Show trivia is on the way next. Would you like to play? Call the 10-1-800-947-3979. You'll get to play. Text from Maine. Kelly looks like she's hustling to bring a tray of shots back to the table the way she runs. Is that how you did it back when you were a shot girl?
7: Yeah, you just got to be really careful. 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
2: At the top of the hour, they went for a hike. 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Right now, this.

0: Time to play Dumber Than the Show Trivia. Steve is on questions today. And you could end up playing one of several contestants. You could play Kelly for 100, Maitland for 300, or Hot Wings for 2,100. Let's meet today's contestant. Caller 10 is Dylan of Minnesota near Rochester. Hi, Dylan.
1: Hey, good morning, guys.
0: How are you, bud?
1: I'm great. How are you?
0: Very good. You work in healthcare. Is it with the Mayo Clinic itself?
1: Correct.
0: Or in and around that universe?
1: Yep, exactly. In and around it.
0: Everybody, right? Pretty much.
1: Right, right. That's what it is.
0: Well, this is a big day. You have a chance to play Dumber Than the Show Trivia. You've heard who you could choose. Maitland for 300, Kelly for 100, Hot Wings for 2,100. Who do you want to play?
1: Well, if I'm going to go down, I'm going down big, so I'm going Hot Wings.
0: That makes sense. Are you good at trivia?
1: Is Hot Wings still in there?
0: Yes.
1: Yeah, oh yeah, I'm the best at it then.
0: Okay.
1: There's no chance I won't get less than five.
0: Okay. You really right. showed him.
2: All yeah. right.
3: I'll go out in the hallway and practice.
4: He's quaking in his boots.
0: Yep. All right. Hot Wings going to go out in the hallway.
1: Yep. Yeah.
0: Dylan, you and Hot Wings will have the same five questions. Whichever of you gets the most right wins. If there is a tie, low time wins. You each get a maximum of 90 seconds. You can each pass on questions the first time around, and Steve will come back to them. Do you have any questions before we get started?
1: No, I do not. I'm just pacing in my driveway as my okay. family watches me and is laughing. So.
0: Oh, no. I know you got kids?
1: Yeah, I got two boys, four and six.
0: Okay, so they're not quite old enough to understand why Dad looks like he just found out he's getting audited.
1: Right. No, the one was asking me, who am I on the phone with? I'm like, just be quiet. He might answer.
4: My radio
1: and then you
4: friends.
1: Did.
0: All right, Dylan.
4: Okay,
0: well, good luck.
4: Dylan, now that Hot Wings is out of the studio, are you any good at trivia?
1: You know, I'll probably get zero or one.
4: Okay.
1: So.
4: Zero or one. Well, that could be enough to win, so you never know. Are you ready to play?
1: I am. Let's do it.
4: All right, Dylan, your turn on a $2,100 round of Dumber Than the Show Trivia begins in 3, 2, 1. A California roll commonly features what kind of imitation seafood inside?
1: Crab.
4: What beverage is named after the football team at the University of Florida?
1: Gatorade.
4: Tom York is best known as the frontman for what band?
1: Oh, Pearl Jam. I have no idea.
4: Said to belong to St. Peter, Vatican City's official flag depicts two crossed what?
1: Two crossed bridges.
4: What classic brand name comes from the German word for water and the Greek word for oil?
1: Can you say that again?
4: What classic brand name comes from the German word for water and the Greek word for oil?
1: Oh, double pass.
4: Time. Dylan, how do you think you did?
1: I think I might have beat my thought of one, so
4: okay.
1: There's
4: okay.
1: that.
0: You
1: All
0: see
1: right.
0: a lot of crossed bridges symbolically around the world?
1: No, I couldn't think of anything radio appropriate, so that was the best I could get.
0: Streams? They cross streams. That's what it is. Maybe it's bridges. I don't know. I don't know the answer. Hold on, Dylan.
4: Okay, all right, let's bring Hot Wings back in. Dylan is back on hold. Hot Wings comes in from the hallway, no doubt practicing his backwards running all out there, looking for a second chance.
3: I was, yeah, I was. I want to just be the best at backward forward running.
4: How was your time out there?
3: You know, pretty low key.
4: Okay. Are you ready, Hot Wings?
3: Yeah, I think I am.
4: $2,100 on the line.
3: Yeah, I know, man.
4: All right, Hot Wings, your turn. Begins in 3, 2, 1. A California roll commonly features what kind of imitation seafood inside?
3: Crab.
4: What beverage is named after the football team at the University of Florida?
3: Gatorade.
4: Tom York is best known as the frontman for what band?
3: Radiohead.
4: Said to belong to St. Peter, Vatican City's official flag depicts two crossed what?
3: Pass.
4: What classic brand name comes from the German word for water and the Greek word for oil?
3: Say that again?
4: What classic brand name comes from the German word for water and the Greek word for oil?
3: Oh my gosh. Pass.
4: Said to belong to St. Peter, Vatican City's official flag depicts two crossed what?
3: Staffs.
4: What classic brand name comes from the German word for water and the Greek word for oil?
3: Pass.
4: Time.
3: Damn, man.
4: How do you think you did?
3: Well, I'm really upset about that, Petty. You're a German, and I couldn't for the life of me think of what water was in German.
4: All right. Well, we'll find out.
3: So, I mean, I feel confident about three of them.
4: All right, let's bring Dylan back in so we can score this game. Welcome back, Dylan.
1: Thank you. I'm back.
4: All right, question number one. A California roll commonly features what kind of imitation seafood inside? Dylan said crab. Hot Wings said crab. Crab is correct. Tied at one. What beverage is named after the football team at the University of Florida? Dylan said Gatorade. Hot Wings said Gatorade. University of Florida, home of the Gators, Gatorade, where it was invented. Tied at two. Said to belong to St. Peter, Vatican City's official flag depicts two crossed what? Dylan said bridges.
0: Oh, yeah, there's something you cross.
4: Hot Wings passed and then said staffs. Those are both incorrect. It's keys. Two crossed keys. Yeah, golden keys.
3: Gosh, I couldn't picture that to save my life.
4: Tied at two. What classic brand name comes from the German word for water and the Greek word for oil? Dylan was a double pass. Hot Wings passed. Came back to it. Thought about it for a long time.
3: Yeah.
4: Passed again. Have you thought of the German word for water
3: yet? No. I haven't.
0: Free beer.
4: Free beer?
0: Aquafina.
4: No. That is incorrect. It is Vaseline.
3: Oh. Oh, Vasa.
4: Vaseline.
3: Gosh. That makes sense, but I wouldn't have come up with that in a million years. I didn't realize that was German.
4: You're tied at two, going into the final question. Tom York is best known as the frontman for what band? You guys have different answers for this. This could be a tiebreaker right here. Dylan said Pearl Jam. Hot Wings said Radiohead. Tom York is best known as the frontman for the band Radiohead. Hot Wings wins $2,200 next week.
3: Dang. Had me on my heels, Dylan. I was worse.
1: Good game, Hot Wings. I'm glad I could donate to the next person next week.
3: Yes. Thank you.
0: Dylan, sorry you look like a loser in front of your kids and your wife. Hell?
1: That's different than any other day. It's fine.
0: Okay. Very unfair.
1: The nervousness is out of my body now that this is over with, so I can move on with the day.
0: Are you going to orbit like a dog that just got out of a bath?
1: Yes. I'm going to snuggle up under a blanket and cry.
0: All right. Well, you're a good sport. Thanks for listening. It was a good try. Thanks, bud.
1: Yeah, thanks, guys. Love the show.
0: Thank you, man. Always goes to $2,200 for the next time he plays. Tomorrow, Kelly will ask the questions. It'll be Steve and Maitland who will be there on the hot seat. There are thousands of places on the internet where they have a file with your name on it. It's got your home address, your cell number, and your email address. But there's more. 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
6: For the most part, we're looking good this morning. 81 southbound in Scranton, seeing delays around the Biden Expressway due to road work. Drums, 81 northbound, slow north of 80. No problems on 309 or 115. No unusual delays on 380 or 84. If you see a traffic problem, call our toll-free tip line, 855-ROAD-TIP. I'm Christy O'Brien.
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0: Tara has something she just doesn't get, and Maitland's going to explain it to her.
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0: Like, you just can't wrap your head around it.
2: Okay, Maitland, explain water dispersion.
24: It's water dispersion. So the weight...
0: Hot stuff?
24: Yeah. The weight of the boat disperses an equal amount of weight of the water out of the way, and float happens.

0: 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TikTok, Instagram, Facebook, at FBHW Show. All of us here, our thoughts and our hearts go out to everybody in Wisconsin. Menasha, outside of Appleton.
1: Menasha, I think.
0: Menasha, my apologies. But a nasty tornado rolled through there yesterday.
1: Yeah, and significant damage. EF2.
0: Yeah.
1: Through.
0: The damage line, just because it was on the ground for so long and everything else, seems like it's would be even higher. But that's enough. Still without power and water so far this morning for a lot of folks there.
1: Yeah. Yeah, a lot of damage throughout the areas. Menasha, Grand Chute, Appleton.
0: Hopefully the rebuilding and community comes together. So it's getting things back in order, but that is a long road when that happens. My first thought whenever I see that is you go to your house and you look at it and say, I don't even, like, where do I start? I'm going to start making piles. But I mean,
2: right.
0: Feel hopeless and helpless.
1: I don't know. Yeah, I was looking at some of the images and like in one area, there's a bunch of houses where the main structure is mostly intact, but like the roof is gone and it's also off the foundation, like a two-story house. And you go, like in that case, you go,
2: like it just shifted.
1: What do you do?
0: Yeah. Do you just push it back? Probably not.
1: How do you retrieve stuff? It's just devastating.
0: A sort of pick your poison challenge later this hour. We'll start with one that neither is poison. It's just which one do you want? Something, a bird in hand? Or two in the bush, that kind of thing. Right now, though, hiking. If you go hiking, there are different types of hikes, right? There's some that are not very novice. It's not particularly uphill. You take some water, you're going to be fine. Then there's the other ones
1: just
0: where
1: a walk.
0: The experts say you better prepare, right?
1: Sure, yeah.
0: This
1: climbing
0: one
1: up
0: falls into the category of better prepare. And these guys did. And even then, you just don't know.
3: It's a breathtaking view many don't get the chance to experience. Towering more than 12,700 feet above the Beartooth Mountains, Granite Peak is known for its rugged terrain, unpredictable conditions, and demanding climb. For David Cifaldi and his friends, the goal was to summit Granite Peak and make it back in a single day, a challenge they carefully planned for, but nearly 10 miles in, everything changed.
0: Okay. Now, if you think of the dozens of things that could go wrong, the many things, injury, bear attack.
1: Yeah.
2: Ran out of water.
1: Those are my top two thoughts.
0: Woodland
1: bandits.
0: Somebody
1: twists an ankle, breaks a leg, or there's a wild animal.
0: Not quite. I mean, there is an accident.
2: Did they say it was 12,000 feet? And
0: yeah.
2: They wanted to go there
0: up
2: and back
0: down
2: in one day?
0: Yeah.
2: Damn.
0: Yeah. I mean, it's gorgeous.
2: It looks beautiful.
0: Stunning.
1: It is. It's amazing.
4: I just slipped on some rocks. It was just kind of a freak thing. Something you'd more expect to, like, roll your ankle versus, have a catastrophic injury. As I rolled over, I noticed one of my trekking poles.
0: Maitland, where's his trekking pole holstered?
5: Oh, no!
6: Under his ribs?
5: Right.
0: Yes.
1: It's through his shirt and disappeared.
0: And then pops out the back in a wider shot.
1: Spoiler. Oh, my gosh.
4: Poles laying on the ground. And as I kind of set up, I realized that the other one was stuck in my side.
3: The trekking pole had gone completely David's side.
5: I'm not.
1: Oh no! So it's just under his armpit.
2: Not the back.
1: It's just under his armpit, and then comes out his back, like mid back, between his spine and his side.
0: Message for you, sir.
1: That is what it looks like.
2: It's crazy that it's not bleeding, too. Like, you'd think that something like that, you'd just be gushing blood.
0: Right?
1: Yeah.
2: But there's none.
0: Don't take it out.
1: Well,
0: like
1: it kind of plugged it. I mean, it's done a good
2: it's
1: job.
2: It's cartoonish looking.
1: But that's
0: worst cartoon ever. But
1: that is such a thick pole, though. I mean, that's got to be, what, 3/4 of an inch?
2: Probably,
1: at least a half an inch.
0: Yeah.
1: I mean,
0: he's like, oh, my God, what happened? And his friends are like, you're fine. Don't look down.
2: Just pull it out.
1: You're fine. Yeah, no, it's fine. Just
0: pull it out.
1: Look forward. Look forward. Just keep looking forward.
0: Feels like something hurts in my ribs. No, your ribs are fine.
1: Nope. Just a bruise. Yeah,
0: looks like you
1: just
0: got a bruise on your leg. Your ribs are fine, though.
1: A bad mosquito bite.
2: Look over here. Look over here.
1: Nothing to see.
2: Oh, my God. Okay.
3: David's friend Brad, the moment was shocking.
4: He kept very calm, and he set the tone for how we handled it coming back. Once he established that he felt like he was okay, he was still talking, he was still breathing, there was not a pool of blood. So at that point, he made the decision that he goes, okay, we got to get off the mountain.
3: David's other friend, Jesse, used a Garmin satellite communicator to contact search and rescue.
1: Okay, thank God. I thought they were going to say they walked back. Like, I'm fine. I just rub a little dirt on it.
0: Right?
3: At the same time, David relied on the training he uses every day as a wound care nurse at Intermountain Health.
1: Oh, well, that's helpful. So,
2: I mean, that's a cheat code.
1: So he feels pretty confident. And obviously, at this point, since he's breathing and everything, he hasn't punctured anything vital. No vital organs have been pierced. Thank God.
4: I think my nurse brain clicked on. And so as soon as I was able to kind of self-assess and really kind of establish that, like, hey, this is not life-threatening right now, I was pretty convinced at that point that I was going to get off that mountain.
0: And that's wild, because even if obviously I wouldn't know that, but if there was someone with his knowledge and skill set with me saying you're going to be fine, I'd be like, let's keep that on the back burner till there's not a spear through me.
1: Yeah,
0: right.
1: Yeah.
0: It looks like I was judging a javelin competition and I turned the wrong way.
2: Uh-huh.
4: And I was going to do it under my own power.
3: That meant turning around, retracing every step they'd already climbed more than 10 miles.
1: Wait, what? He did walk back?
0: He did.
1: I thought they'd call for a chopper.
0: There's a photo of him a foot up on some stacked rocks looking at the sun, and it's like he posed for the photo with the hiking rod still going through his torso.
2: Yeah.
1: Yeah, I mean, hiking rod is the size of a ski pole. Yeah. I mean, that's what it is.
2: Oh, God, just imagine walking and getting that, like, just having that bump into a tree as you walk past.
0: Oh!
6: Steve, stop.
1: That's exactly what would happen to me. All I need is, like, a little hangnail, and I'll bump it on every countertop I walk by.
0: Do you think when it bumps into things, it makes that noise, then you take a knife and you bounce it off the edge of a table?
1: Yeah, I imagine so.
2: Or it just goes like...
0: Ugh.
3: Miles, with the trekking pole still lodged in his side.
4: It's a hard enough hike as it is, and... You know, it's so rugged. Again, the boulder fields, the snow fields, just the endless switchbacks, and having to do that with so much precision. So, you know, there isn't another fall. The condition doesn't change.
0: That'd be the scary part.
2: Imagine you fell and get other side.
1: I mean, the other one goes in you. Like, God dang it.
0: Well, it looks like a pincushion.
2: I guess my hands are free now.
4: He was just so focused and locked in. It was just incredible that he was able to do it for that long.
3: On the way back down, Brad and Jesse closely monitored David, and together the three friends slowly worked their way off the mountain.
4: I don't think it's something you could do alone.
0: Do you think there was one guy who was like, yeah, you know, I'm glad we're going back, but it would have been nice to make it to the top. We were almost there.
1: We basically got there, and it would have been even cooler to take a helicopter ride back down.
0: Rescued at the top, but now we're just walking 10 miles back down and
2: watching David show off.
1: Yeah, just so you can get on the local news.
0: Somebody just wants to show off his LinkedIn credit. Ooh, look at King Nurse.
4: You know, very grateful for both Brad and Jesse. Jesse walked ahead of us and kind of set the path for our way back down. Brad walked behind me and just kind of monitored the wound the whole time.
2: Oh, lucky him. He had to stare at that the whole time.
0: Back to throw it up.
2: Is there any blood? No, a ton of barf, though.
3: After 6.5 hours, they reached the trailhead. David was taken to a hospital in Columbus before being transferred to Intermountain Health in Billings, where doctors safely removed the trekking pole.
2: What did they put in there?
0: New poles.
1: I don't know. I think it's Bounty paper towel.
2: It looks like a piece of Romex wire.
0: It does.
1: It really does.
0: It's like heavy wiring.
1: Yeah.
3: Trekking pole.
6: Oh, my God.
3: He is now recovering at home, grateful for the people who helped him through every step of the journey.
4: I feel very lucky. I feel very, I feel like somebody was definitely watching out for me.
2: Yeah. They could have warned you that you were about to fall.
1: Yeah, they should have said, hey, there's a rock coming up you're going to slip on.
4: Because like I said, couple inches the other way, and this would be a different story. So I feel very fortunate.
0: It'd be about a Facebook book marketplace post about free hiking gear.
1: Yeah.
0: Very, very used pole.
2: Might need some cleaning.
4: Very, very blessed to have good friends, good people that helped me.
0: Sure is. That's an incredible story. Oh my God. That dude's resilient. Like, that's a tough person.
2: It's 6.5 hours to hike back down.
0: I mean, I don't care if there's no blood or not. I mean, you still have a giant stick going through your body, and it has to hurt with every step.
2: Yeah.
1: I feel fortunate that this will never happen to me.
0: Not that far from home, right?
1: No, I mean, I like a good hike as much as the next guy, but I don't really need a pole to do it. Like, I do a little bit more flat ground trekking. No, I mean, it's just I do a lot flatter stuff and not nearly as far.
0: You don't use a pole on your treadmill?
1: No. My hikes at best involve like small rocks and possibly some roots on the
2: path. Pine cone here and there.
1: Yeah. The occasional toad. Maybe a garter snake. Stuff like that, you know.
0: Which of these pleasant poisons will you pick next? 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
4: In a moment, which of these positive poisons would you pick?
5: That's tough to say.
4: It might be perplexing. Perpetually.
2: I'm pensive.
4: Don't panic. 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All right, it's very simple. You can either have $50,000 right now.
2: Okay.
4: Theoretically.
2: Cool.
4: Or you can flip a coin and call it. And if you call it correctly, you win $1 million. But if you do not, you get the nothing you have right now.
2: Oh, boy.
4: Which do you pick?
3: That's easy. That's so easy.
5: Yeah, that's pretty easy.
4: What do you pick, Kelly?
3: $1 million.
4: Flipping you go for it?
3: Hell yeah. Mm-hmm. Flip, because I already don't have either. And if I take the 50,000, you know, I'm going to be happy with that for sure. 50 grand, you kidding me? That's great. If I flip it and I don't get anything, my life doesn't change. And at least I took the risk. If I flip it and I get $1 million.
4: Let's try it. Let's flip the coin. See if you would have won $1 million.
3: Let's do it.
4: Steve will flip it. You call it. Let it hit the ground. World's largest coin. Going to make a clanger. Okay.
3: I'm going to do, I'm a girl is tails.
4: Tails.
3: Okay.
4: Yeah.
3: Okay. So I'm a girl's tails. So I'm calling tails.
5: It rolled so far.
4: This is completely theoretical. Did you feel a jolt in your body when you're like, I'm going to win?
3: Yeah, for a second. I'm like, oh my God, I would have gotten it $1 million. And then as soon as it hit heads, I was like, I'm still me.
4: Steve, 50,000 guaranteed or a coin toss for $1 million?
5: I'm going for the coin toss for the exact same reason Kelly said.
4: Yeah. Everybody, would you do that, Howings?
2: Man, yeah, it always goes back to that. Let's say you already had the 50,000. Would you take out $50,000 to coin toss for $1 million? You go, oh.
4: Like, would you go to the casino if that was a game?
2: Right, that.
4: You pay 50,000, you flip a coin. If you win, you get $1 million.
2: Yeah.
4: A casino wouldn't do that because your odds would be way better.
2: They would never make the money back. Yeah, too good, 50-50. But, man, yeah, the temptation might be strong enough that I might roll the coin.
4: You got to pick one because it's theoretical. I'm not going to take your money. Okay.
2: I'll flip it.
4: Maitland, what about you?
6: I'm taking the 50. And
4: taking the 50?
6: Being okay with that.
4: Why that?
6: Because I already, to Kelly's point, I already don't have $1 million. However, 50 would be nice.
4: Would make
6: and
4: a big
6: very,
4: difference.
6: Very helpful. So and I'm kind of like, okay.
4: Is it one of those where if you lost, you could never let go of the fact that you had 50 grand
6: exactly.
4: And now it's gone.
6: It would feel like losing 50 grand.
4: So your brain looks at it more like what Hot Wings is wrestling with.
6: Except all I made a decision.
3: Okay, but what if
4: is the big difference, mate. That is very true.
3: Okay, what if you pick the 50 grand, they put it in your hands, and they're like, all right, now flip the coin and let's see if you would have won $1 million.
6: Yeah.
3: Would you flip the coin just to see?
6: I think because the curiosity would have gotten me, and I would have felt so much better if I would have gotten the side of the coin that wouldn't have given me the $1 million. I've been like, see, I did the right thing. However, if it did hit the $1 million, I would have been like, well.
5: There you go. There's your coin.
4: Hey, let's see what would have happened if you had gone for the $1 million.
6: All right. I'm going to go with, I'm a girl. Tails. Would have lost it.
3: Yeah. Mm-hmm. Now you got 50 grand.
6: And I can still feel okay about
2: it. Yeah, let me see. All right. Heads for sure. Tails. I'm out. I would have lost all the money.
4: So far, this coin is mean. Steve, what are you doing?
5: I'm doing, I was picking the, I'm flipping.
4: You're doing this? I would too.
5: Yeah.
4: Same premise as Kelly. I think what Maitland's saying also makes all the sense in the world to me. It doesn't appeal to me, though.
5: Yeah. I'm going.
4: This is that classic brain thing. Steve won $1 million.
5: $1 million bucks.
3: Wow. Yeah.

0: Heads as well.
1: Hey! You got $1 million.
2: Lucky side of the table.
3: Yeah, it sure clearly is.
1: What's up, $1 million, buddy?
3: And I was just reminded, always take the sure thing.
4: Yep.
2: Yeah, right? Mm-hmm. That proves that your gut was right.
3: Mm-hmm.
2: What percentage of people, when they surveyed Americans, would take the $50,000, the guaranteed money?
5: I think it's I think more 20%. I think more people would do the coin or the $1 million flip.
3: Yeah,
5: I mean, $1 million sounds sexy.
4: I'm gonna say 40%.
2: Nate, what do you think?
6: I don't know. 35%.
2: Okay. Stephen Hot Wings have it backwards. 65% would take the guaranteed 50, and 25% would flip the coin. 10% said they wouldn't do anything. That's the dumbest answer possible.
4: Yeah.
3: That's dumber than any answer I've even given.
2: Like, you wouldn't just, like, if you don't want to choose, one is you're guaranteed $50,000 for nothing.
3: Yeah, at the very least, you'd take that,
2: right?
7: And there's always a catch.
2: Hmm.
7: Well, right, when I gotta pay taxes. Yep. Right, exactly. That's what I was thinking, taxes.
2: The further west you are, the more likely you were to gamble in this hypothetical survey.
5: Oh, yeah, closer to Vegas.
3: Oh, yeah, gold rush mentality.
2: Midwesterners were most likely to take the $50,000.
3: That really honestly makes tons of sense.
2: Which gender was most likely to flip the coin?
3: Oh, man. I think women are more likely to flip the coin.
6: I think men.
2: It is men. 32% to 18%.
3: Wow, okay.
2: Like, if on a smaller level, let's say you walked into the grocery store.
3: Yeah.
2: And somebody said, hello, I will pay for your groceries, like right at the check stand, so you don't have a chance to go bonkers.
3: Okay, so $800 for the two boxes of cereal I have.
2: Right?
3: Yeah.
2: Or you could win $500 if you flip this coin. But if you lose, you get nothing.
5: I'd have the flip.
2: I'd probably do the flip.
4: I'm going to flip.
5: Yeah.
2: I am too, right?
5: I think I am too.
2: But especially with the stakes set, I think I'm more likely with the stakes a little lower. I guess it depends on how big the grocery bill is.
3: Yeah,
2: are we buying for all eight of us?
3: Yeah, what's in my cart? I mean, am I just there for some tape and maybe gummy bears? Well, you're damn right that I'm going to flip. But if it's one of those I'm stocking up and I know it's going to be 200 or 300 bucks or whatever it is, then, yeah, I might just go, you know what, I'm going to go for the guaranteed pay for my cart.
2: I think so. Wasn't there a study done? It might even have a name if people know, but where they tested people like it was a really basic fundamental thing. Like, I will either give you $25 now. Or on New Year's, I'll give you 50. And most people choose the smaller number today. Even though there's no catch. You don't lose one or the other. You're going to get one or the other.
5: Yeah.
2: But most people choose the one today because there's something about our lizard brains and the years of survival and everything else by the human race that says exactly what the old cliche is. A bird in the hand is better than two in the bush.
3: Yeah.
5: Sure. Yeah.
3: Yeah. You've got it. It's part in your hand.
5: Part of my brain thinks too, well, if you give me this $25 now, I got like 5 months to turn that into more than $50. And if I do that, then I've won.
3: Yeah.
2: Steve, let's hear what your plan would be if I gave you $25 today. And I said, you have to turn this $25 into $100 by Christmas, or you have to pay me $100. What would you do?
5: Wow. That is a tough thing to answer.
2: Because you were very confident before.
5: Yeah, when it was hypothetical.
2: Yeah.
3: Oh, this is easy.
2: I think I know what you would do.
5: What?
2: I think you would start scouring Marketplace for finds that you could tweak or fix up a little bit and then sell them again.
5: Yep. Yeah, or stuff that people are giving away for free that I know is worth something, even if I don't have to do anything to it.
2: Well, couldn't you then turn $0 into $100 today?
5: Mm-hmm. Probably.
2: Steve's opening a shop, everybody.
5: Yeah, I think I could.
2: Steve's in business. Ready to roll. Let's do a random pick your poison while I've got the cards in hand.
3: Okay.
2: Okay. Well, these are weird. Who wants this?
3: I'll take it.
2: Hot Wings, would you rather have a snapping turtle bite your genitals or spend one day working on the receiving end of a glory hole?
3: I think, working on the receiving end of a glory hole, honestly. Mm-hmm. I've seen snapping turtles in action before. I wouldn't want that on my finger, let alone my genitals. It might clip it clear off.
2: Yeah.
5: Remember that clip that we played of, was it Coyote Peterson?
3: Yeah.
5: Bitten by one of the snapping turtles?
3: Yeah, he tried to reinforce his finger with pencils or something.
5: With a popsicle stick.
3: And it missed, and it got pure flesh.
2: He's like, oh,
3: you missed the stick. You missed.
2: God, we had so much fun watching that guy suffer so much pain.
3: Yeah. What
2: and
3: happened
2: he got
3: to
2: rich
3: him? Did he
2: doing
3: die?
2: It. I think he still does. I think
5: he just ran
3: out of dangerous animals.
2: He got to, it started out with, I'm going to get stung by a honeybee, and ended with, I'm going to let a dinosaur eat my arm.
3: Yeah.
2: What else is there? He did bullet ant and death wasp or whatever.
5: Yeah. Mm-hmm. Yeah, he did it all.
2: Hungry hippo. Might not have done that one. Maitland.
6: Yeah.
2: Would you rather find six webcams that have been streaming from inside your home? Or introduce your most recent ex to every new significant other you ever date on the first date.
6: That one.
2: Yeah, I think so, too.
3: Yeah, that's way worse for him than you.
6: Yeah, I'd rather introduce my exes.
3: That's a great point. Like, yeah.
6: Put them in the awkward position. Call it good.
5: Yeah.
6: We're still friendly. We still share the same friends. It's bound to happen eventually.
3: Okay, so
6: get it out of the way early.
3: So all the hidden cameras in your apartment remain hidden.
6: Oh, I'd rather not know they're there.
5: Yeah,
6: I think ignorance is bliss because truthfully, as a kid, anytime I'd see a random bug like crawling around in the bathroom, I was like, oh, someone's spying on me. That's what that is. Or I'd always think that there was like stuff in my shower, whatever. Yeah. So I get anxious about that.
2: I can see that. Kelly.
4: Yes.
2: Would you rather have your hands and genitals be completely numb for 2 weeks?
3: Oh, God.
2: Or experience heroin withdrawals for 2 weeks?
3: Oh, no. Oh, jeez.
4: Oh, God. We're talking numb, like my hands are just flopping like dead
3: fish.
4: Like
3: not Novocaine.
2: Not pins and needles, but yeah. Novocaine.
4: Would you guys give me leave if I was going through withdrawals, or I'd have to be here, right?
2: Oh, God, they'd both be hilarious.
4: Yeah. I think I'm doing withdrawals.
3: The other one would be more fun for us.
4: With the floppy
3: guys,
4: hands?
3: Yeah, floppy hands.
2: I got to buy breakfast. I shut a hand and a lip in the car door.
4: I wouldn't be able to drive. Actually, yeah, I guess I'd try that one. I want to kind of know what it's like not to have hands or to feel my vagina.
2: Right.
4: You know, I guess I've also never gone through heroin withdrawals. That would be awful.
3: It seems pretty bad.
4: Yeah, I think so.
3: Yeah, I don't think it's as glamorous as they make it out to be in TV.
4: Yeah, so I take that back. I don't want to go through that. I'd rather have no hands, no feeling in my genital area.
2: Some of the ones that I don't read from Pick Your Poison are so awful.
4: Like what?
2: Steve.
5: Mm-hmm.
2: Yeah. Would you rather... These are real.
5: Okay, yeah.
2: On the cards.
5: Mm-hmm.
2: Be involved in a drive-by shooting.
5: Mm. Which end of it?
3: Yeah, I mean, maybe he's the driver.
2: Or get AIDS while cheating on your wife. See, I skip these most of the time.
5: What the hell? That is dark.
4: Drive-by shooting, though, for sure.
3: You could just be
4: the person with the phone.
2: Yeah.
5: Yeah, but I could also be the victim.
4: Yeah. Or you could be the person causing the violence, but it's a lineup of pedophiles.
5: That's true. Yeah.
4: You know,
5: yeah, it could be.
3: Didn't say anybody was dead.
4: Right. That's true.
3: Not people don't die every time there's a drive-by
4: water
3: shooting.
4: Guns.
2: Tommy, one more quick. You ready?
0: Yeah. Hit me.
2: This is one I would normally skip.
0: Oh, good.
2: Would you rather have sex with your mom using your dad's lower half or sex with your dad using your mom's lower half?
0: Wait, so I would...
2: Oh, and explain your answer.
5: And which turns you on more?
3: Yeah.
0: So wait, I would either use my dad's lower half...
3: On your mom.
0: Mm-hmm. Or I would experience my dad's lower half. Right?
3: Using your mom's,
0: Using my mom.
2: Yeah.
3: Yeah, which bottom half do you want, your mom's or your dad's? Or which one do you want to make out with?
2: For next time they do some marital plowing.
5: Do you want to call them to discuss? Get them both on the phone?
2: Yeah, who would know better than your mom? Or your dad. Hey, which half would you pick if you were starting from scratch?
0: I'd probably use my dad's lower half.
2: Yeah?
0: Yeah.
5: Pervert.
2: You heard it, Tommy.
0: I don't want to explain that answer. Yeah.
2: There's no way to do it effectively or well. No.
3: But but see, if you used your mom's, then you could face away and not have to look at what was happening. Use your dad's, you have to see.
0: Or I could just start doing like...
3: You can't do it backwards.
0: Multiplication tables and just look away.
5: I don't know. Didn't Kelly's friend do that reverse?
2: Yeah, we learned that at the night shows. Thing.
3: Yeah, it sounded very painful.
2: Yeah. Who's penetrating? That's the question. All right, on the way, the $1,000 Minute of Mayhem. You want to play, caller 10, 1-800-947-3979. We'll do it next. 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
2: One more thing. What did we learn both on the way? But first, a chance to win.
7: All right.
2: Hello, Corey.
25: How you doing?
2: Very good. How are you?
25: Not too bad.
2: Corey's in Utica, works for the state. What do you do for the state?
25: I work at a hospital.
2: Okay. That seemed vague. Did it feel vague to you, and was it on purpose?
25: Yes.
2: Good for you. I understand. Corey, you have a chance to win $1,000 here. All you got to do, 10 questions in 60 seconds. Get them all right, and then you win.
25: All
2: before
25: right.
2: The buzzer sounds. That sounds easy, right?
25: Yeah, it always sounds easy.
2: Yeah. When you look at it just that way. Now, obviously, you can pass on questions. That doesn't leave you a ton of time. But that is up to you for how you handle that situation. Any questions before we begin?
25: Nope.
2: All right. Corey, your turn on the $1,000 Minute of Mayhem begins in 3, 2, 1. What is the international radio code for the letter M?
25: Pass.
2: What U.S. city is home to the Pike Place Market?
25: Pass.
2: In the 2003 movie Finding Nemo, what kind of animal does Marlin hitch a ride with?
25: Oh, crap. A turtle.
2: What was the scarecrow in The Wizard of Oz missing?
25: A heart.
2: What is the length of a U.S. senator's term?
25: Eight.
2: What actor plays Tony Montana in Scarface?
25: Al Pacino.
2: Whose adventures on TV take place on the fictional island of Sodor?
25: Pass.
2: What does the abbreviation WWW stand for?
25: WWW. Oh, crap. Pass.
2: Did you know when we started this game you'd have to answer some of the questions to win?
25: Yes.
2: Oh, you got that one right.
25: Yes.
2: Fishers?
25: Yeah. Okay. Yeah.
2: All right.
25: Oh, man, I bombed this one.
2: Came in strong on the last one there. You nailed that
25: one.
2: Wow. All right, let's see. Let's see how you did. What is the international radio code for the letter M?
3: Mike Pass.
2: Steve.
7: M?
3: Or rather, Corey Pass.
2: Yes.
25: That kind of makes you feel good that you don't know either.
2: Yeah. Maitland?
0: I'm going to go Mike.
2: It is Mike.
3: It is Mike.
2: What U.S. city is home to the Pike Place Market?
3: Corey Pass.
2: Anyone?
0: Seattle.
2: Seattle is correct. In the 2003 movie Finding Nemo, what kind of animal does Marlin hitch a ride on?
3: Corey, is that a turtle?
2: Correct! What was the scarecrow in The Wizard of Oz lacking?
3: Corey, is that a heart?
2: Close. Steve.
25: Courage.
1: No. Oh, no, he's the lion.
2: Maitland.
0: Brain.
2: Yes.
25: Oh, brain.
2: So many scarecrows here. What is the length of a U.S. senator's term?
3: Corey, is that eight?
2: I assumed he meant years and not minutes.
3: Yes. Days, I don't know, but
2: still wrong.
3: Yeah.
2: Mate.
0: 2 years.
2: Wrong. Steve.
1: 6 years.
2: Yes.
0: Oh.
2: What actor plays Tony Montana in Scarface?
3: Corey said Al Pacino.
2: Correct. Whose adventures on TV take place on the fictional island of Sodor?
3: Corey passed.
2: Maitland.
0: Mm-mm.
2: Steve.
1: Thomas.
2: Yeah. Thomas the Tank Engine.
3: Yeah.
0: Oh.
3: What you know does the you have little kids.
1: Yep.
2: What does the abbreviation WWW stand for?
1: Boy, this blew his
3: Boy,
1: mind.
3: Boy, this was, okay. Corey passed on this one.
2: Maitland.
0: World Wide Web?
2: Yes.
3: Yeah.
2: Oh, and then the last question you got to, did you know you'd have to give answers to some of these questions?
3: Corey said yes.
2: Which is correct.
1: Nice job, Corey.
2: How many did Corey get?
3: Corey got three.
25: Thank you. God, that's bad.
2: I mean, yeah.
3: Yeah.
25: Yeah, that's bad. That's bad.
3: Because you really only got
2: it's
3: two.
2: Pretty bad. Yep.
25: Yeah, pretty much two, yep.
2: One of them was, do you know you should have tried harder? Corey,
25: yeah,
2: thank you.
25: Yeah, I tried the other contest. This one's a little too hard.
2: Okay. Thank you, bud. I like that.
3: Slid into another accent.
1: The leisure one. Turned into a jerky boy at the end of that.
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3: How often do you stop to wonder whether you should share something that's revealing, maybe even embarrassing, with a partner, a friend, or even your boss? In her new book called Revealing, The Underrated Power of Oversharing, behavioral scientist Leslie John says doing just that can help you deepen relationships that are vital to your life. We need people to trust us in order to get things like love, friendship, and career success. That's what she told us. When you make yourself vulnerable by revealing something sensitive, it does make other people trust you. In turn, when you ask someone to reveal something about themselves, showing that interest will generally lead someone to like you more. Why? Because people like to be asked about themselves, she says. It also signals that they are discriminating and choosy, but in a good way. I'm Dr. Sanjay Gupta, helping you live a better life.
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Hey, it's Duffy, and I've got one word for you. Reacher. It's back, apparently, on Amazon Prime, if you have that, starting August 12th. I saw the trailer for it yesterday on YouTube, and man, does it look amazeballs. I cannot wait to watch season 4 with Alan Ritson as Reacher. 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

I was watching a reel on Instagram featuring Wolfgang Van Halen band member John Jordan talking about some of who his influences were on the guitar. And among them, he cited Gary Moore, Eddie Van Halen, and James Hetfield from this band. It's Metallica on 97.9X.

Remember a couple of weeks back when Dave Grohl of this band, the Foo Fighters, said one of the Pixies albums, Surfer Rasa, was the perfect record? Well, the Pixies guitar player Joey Santiago and their drummer David Lovering were asked about it in an interview recently, and Joey said, quote, "I have to agree."

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12: I don't know about you, but my social media feeds are flooded with lotions and potions and gadgets, all promising to unlock different components of longevity. But if you log off, take a step back from all the hype, you'll find that the actual keys to a longer, healthier life are hiding in plain sight. There are four of them. Number one, nutrition. The Mediterranean diet really is the gold standard. Number two, exercise. You should be getting 150 minutes of moderate intensity exercise or 75 minutes of vigorous intensity exercise every week, plus strength training and stretching. Number three, sleep. Sleep is when your body and your brain repair themselves. You should be getting 7 to 9 hours a night. And finally, number four often gets forgotten, socialization. It's not a bonus. It's a necessity for a healthy life, finding a sense of community, purpose, and belonging. I'm Dr. Sanjay Gupta, helping you live a better life.
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That's new from Motionless in White featuring Skylar Grey, R.I.P. on 97.9X from the number one album on the hard rock charts, Decades. 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

0: Jericho is back to tame the seven seas for his seventh Rock and Wrestling Rager. 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Sail from Miami to Bimini aboard the Norwegian Jewel this November for four wild days of slams, jams, laughs, and chaos. 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
13: If I were to ask you what makes for a good night's sleep, you'd probably say a dark, quiet room, not too many things on your mind. But every night when you go to get some Z's, how often do you really think about the temperature in your bedroom? Temperature may be one of the most underappreciated factors in sleep. That's according to the Senior Vice President of Research and Scientific Affairs at the National Sleep Foundation. We often hear about lights and screens and stress, but even modest changes in temperature and airflow can influence both how quickly you fall asleep and how deeply you stay asleep. Most experts will recommend a room temperature of 60 to 67 degrees Fahrenheit. You might also experiment with your sheets and what you actually wear to bed. Play around a bit and see what improves your sleep. You might be delightfully surprised. I'm Dr. Sanjay Gupta, helping you live a better life.
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0: This is not a drill. My Chemical Romance. Halloween. Hollywood Bowl. It's the final U.S. stop of the Black Parade Tour. And you could be there.
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Stone Temple Pilots will be celebrating a birthday in September. Their album, their debut album, Core, was released in September in 1992. I remember hearing Sex Type Thing for the first time and going, this band is awesome. And they are. 3 Days Grace, their latest, Don't Want to Go Home Tonight, streaming free on your smart speaker. 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
11: How often do you stop to wonder whether you should share something that's revealing? Maybe even embarrassing, with a partner, a friend, or even your boss. In her new book called Revealing, The Underrated Power of Oversharing, behavioral scientist Leslie John says doing just that can help you deepen relationships that are vital to your life. We need people to trust us in order to get things like love, friendship, and career success. That's what she told us. When you make yourself vulnerable by revealing something sensitive, it does make other people trust you. In turn, when you ask someone to reveal something about themselves, showing that interest will generally lead someone to like you more. Why? Because people like to be asked about themselves, she says. It also signals that they are discriminating and choosy, but in a good way. I'm Dr. Sanjay Gupta, helping you live a better life.
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I love how much that From Ashes to New features their fans on their social media. 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

Menotti's at Noon is sponsored by Dixon City Hyundai. That's on the Scranton-Carbondale Highway. It's just up the road from the Viewmont Mall. The song was released from Toad the Wet Sprocket's album Fear in 1991. It was eventually featured in a couple of different television series, Doogie Howser MD, Dawson's Creek Reunion, and Homeland as well. In 2005, they added this 91 track to the Nickelodeon soundtrack, Zoe 101, The Music Mix. It's All I Want. It's the 90s at Noon, and it's on 97.9X and streaming free anywhere you stream audio.

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And you know what? Sure can. 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
12: A better life with Dr. Sanjay Gupta.
13: There are lots of things you can measure to get an idea of how healthy you are at any given moment. Temperature, heart rate, blood pressure, just to name a few. But how about how healthy you will be and how long you're likely to live? According to a new study out of the University of Buffalo, two simple strength tests are pretty accurate at predicting longevity in older women. One is hand grip strength, and the other is how quickly people can stand up from a seated position without using their arms. By the way, I remember interviewing former President Jimmy Carter when he was quite old and being really impressed how he just popped out of the chair without using his arms. Not a lot of older people can actually do that. But I think the message here is that maintaining strength as you age is going to help you perform everyday activities, but also help you avoid injury and stay independent. I'm Dr. Sanjay Gupta, helping you live a better life.
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15: Kind of started a new life rule. 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

I had some friends that were at Hershey Park Stadium to see Five Finger Death Punch, and they told me that opening act, Eva Under Fire, were really awesome live. And that's not surprising to me at all, because they're really good here, too, with Maria Brink. 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

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Hey, coming up after 2 o'clock, so just so that you can make your plans right around 2:40, I'll have another pair of tickets for you to go check out Guns N' Roses Saturday this week. This is it. You will have a chance to win them all week long. And then you'll go see the show Saturday. So make sure you don't have any plans or that you're able to move them around so you can go if you win. Right around 2:40. Here's Linkin Park now. It's 97.9X.

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12: I don't know about you, but my social media feeds are flooded with lotions and potions and gadgets, all promising to unlock different components of longevity. But if you log off, take a step back from all the hype, you'll find that the actual keys to a longer, healthier life are hiding in plain sight. There are four of them. Number one, nutrition. The Mediterranean diet really is the gold standard. Number two, exercise. You should be getting 150 minutes of moderate intensity exercise or 75 minutes of vigorous intensity exercise every week, plus strength training and stretching. Number three, sleep. Sleep is when your body and your brain repair themselves. You should be getting 7 to 9 hours a night. And finally, number four, often gets forgotten, socialization. It's not a bonus, it's a necessity for a healthy life, finding a sense of community, purpose, and belonging. I'm Dr. Sanjay Gupta, helping you live a better life.
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3: 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I definitely didn't see myself doing anything else, but I think that the reality is so much more enriching than what the imagination can come up with. 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
14: 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That can lead to stiffness, muscle loss, even reduced coordination. Certified strength and conditioning coach Dana Santis told us, recovery is about choosing the right kind of movement at the right time. 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Take it slow. 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I'm Dr. Sanjay Gupta, helping you live a better life.
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0: is not a drill. My Chemical Romance. Halloween. Hollywood Bowl. It's the final U.S. stop of the Black Parade Tour. And you could be there.
1: Well, you could be if you get qualified. So let's get that done right now. Text the national keyword chemical. C-H-E-M-I-C-A-L. 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Now, Lazy E is back from his big birthday soiree yesterday. He will give you your next chance to get qualified coming up after 3 o'clock. I Will Not Break, It's Disturbed. 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

He just can't not talk about Metallica, talking about Dave Mustaine, who said in an interview recently that current guitar player, longtime guitar player, Kirk Hammett, got songwriting royalties for a Metallica song he wasn't even in the band for. This dude can just not let it go. 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
13: A better life with Dr. Sanjay Gupta.
14: They say consistency is key, but sometimes you just got to switch it up. A new study out of Harvard School of Public Health found that varying your exercise routine could add years to your life. What exercise someone did didn't matter much. What did matter was that all the exercises together worked all the muscle groups in their body. Now, an added benefit to changing things up is it can help you push through the plateau effect. That's when your body gets so efficient at doing something that you actually stop getting better at it. And we know from previous research that specializing in any one sport at a young age can make someone actually more prone to injury. And as experts we talk to point out, even elite athletes switch up things with their workouts, making sure to target strength, cardio, flexibility, balance, and doing that every single week. I'm Dr. Sanjay Gupta, helping you live a better life.
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0: Chris Jericho is back to tame the seven seas for his seventh Rock and Wrestling Rager. 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Sail from Miami to Bimini aboard the Norwegian Jewel this November for four wild days of slams, jams, laughs, and chaos. 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
12: If I were to ask you what makes for a good night's sleep, you'd probably say a dark, quiet room, not too many things on your mind. But every night when you go to get some Z's, how often do you really think about the temperature in your bedroom? Temperature may be one of the most underappreciated factors in sleep. That's according to the Senior Vice President of Research and Scientific Affairs at the National Sleep Foundation. We often hear about lights and screens and stress, but even modest changes in temperature and airflow can influence both how quickly you fall asleep and how deeply you stay asleep. Most experts will recommend a room temperature of 60 to 67 degrees Fahrenheit. You might also experiment with your sheets and what you actually wear to bed. Play around a bit and see what improves your sleep. You might be delightfully surprised. I'm Dr. Sanjay Gupta, helping you live a better life.
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What are your plans on Saturday this week? Because if they aren't that great, change them. Because I've got better plans for you. Guns N' Roses, Hershey Park Stadium. Yeah, along with Public Enemy. I know on paper it sounds weird, but I think it's a perfect fit. If you want to be there, you are less than 8 minutes away from your chance to score tickets for us. So be ready to clear your calendar if you win. 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

All right, who's ready to go to Hershey this weekend? Hershey Park Stadium, Guns and Roses coming to Northeast PA. They're bringing Public Enemy. You might be there to see it. Caller X right now, 1-866-20-ROCKS. And you have a chance, if you're Caller X, to go to that show. Now, you can't start calling until I finish talking. You know how that works. I don't start counting until I'm actually off the mic, turn it off, and pick up the phone. Are you ready to do that? Okay, I'm going to turn my mic off now.

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12: I don't know about you, but my social media feeds are flooded with lotions and potions and gadgets, all promising to unlock different components of longevity. But if you log off, take a step back from all the hype, you'll find that the actual keys to a longer, healthier life are hiding in plain sight. There are four of them. Number one, nutrition. The Mediterranean diet really is the gold standard. Number two, exercise. You should be getting 150 minutes of moderate intensity exercise or 75 minutes of vigorous intensity exercise every week, plus strength training and stretching. Number three, sleep. Sleep is when your body and your brain repair themselves. You should be getting 7 to 9 hours a night. And finally, number four, often gets forgotten, socialization. It's not a bonus. It's a necessity for a healthy life, finding a sense of community, purpose, and belonging. I'm Dr. Sanjay Gupta, helping you live a better life.
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Hey, well, you look at that. Birthday boy, Lazy E, back at work today after his birthday soiree yesterday. Do you happen to see the photo we posted of them? The sash, the birthday sash, matched his pink hair. I'm out. 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

0: most part, we're looking good this morning. 81 southbound in Scranton, seeing delays around the Biden Expressway due to road work. Drums, 81 northbound, slow north of 80. No problems on 309 or 115. No unusual delays on 380 or 84. If you see a traffic problem, call our toll-free tip line, 855-ROAD-TIP. I'm Christy O'Brien.
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11: 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But every night when you go to get some Z's, how often do you really think about the temperature in your bedroom? 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That's according to the Senior Vice President of Research and Scientific Affairs at the National Sleep Foundation. We often hear about lights and screens and stress, but even modest changes in temperature and airflow can influence both how quickly you fall asleep and how deeply you stay asleep. Most experts will recommend a room temperature of 60 to 67 degrees Fahrenheit. 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I'm Dr. Sanjay Gupta, helping you live a better life.
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0: This is not a drill. My Chemical Romance. Halloween. Hollywood Bowl. It's the final U.S. stop of the Black Parade Tour. And you could be there.
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1: 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No problems on 81 or the Casey. No unusual delays on 84 or 380. Running accident-free on the Turnpike in Wilkes-Barre. No problems on the North Cross Valley or 115. If you see a traffic problem, call our toll-free tip line, 855-ROAD-TIP. I'm Christy O'Brien.
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11: A better life with Dr. Sanjay Gupta.
12: They say consistency is key, but sometimes you just got to switch it up. A new study out of Harvard School of Public Health found that varying your exercise routine could add years to your life. What exercise someone did didn't matter much. What did matter was that all the exercises together worked all the muscle groups in their body. Now, an added benefit to changing things up is it can help you push through the plateau effect. That's when your body gets so efficient at doing something that you actually stop getting better at it. And we know from previous research that specializing in any one sport at a young age can make someone actually more prone to injury. And as experts we talk to point out, even elite athletes switch up things with their workouts, making sure to target strength, cardio, flexibility, balance, and doing that every single week. I'm Dr. Sanjay Gupta, helping you live a better life.
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1: For the most part, things are looking good this afternoon. Dunmore, 81 southbound, delays between the Casey and the Biden Expressway due to road work. Trucksville, 309 northbound, jammed approaching Carverton Road. No problems on 80 or 380. Stroudsburg, 611 closed between Godfrey Ridge Drive and Greenbrier Road, both directions due to a downed tree and wires. If you see a traffic problem, call our toll-free tip line, 855-ROAD-TIP. I'm Christy O'Brien.
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14: 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Certified strength and conditioning coach Dana Santis told us, recovery is about choosing the right kind of movement at the right time. 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You'll need to prioritize controlled, high-quality movement over intensity, staying within pain-free or at least low symptom ranges of motion. 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I'm Dr. Sanjay Gupta, helping you live a better life.
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22: Sleep theory. Words are worthless.

How's it going? I'm Lazy E. Going back to the question I asked you a little bit earlier where I said, would you take $50,000 guaranteed or a coin flip for $1 million? From the 570, someone said, I would take the chance and flip a coin. Either way, I came with nothing. Well, yeah, you came with nothing, but $50,000 guaranteed, I just couldn't do it. Then we have someone else from the 570 saying $50,000. Same, man, same. And then another from the 570 that says, I'm not greedy. I flip the coin. I'm not greedy either, but let me tell you something. I couldn't take the pressure. As soon as that coin went up, I would pass out. And then finally, Cole from the 570 says, I take the 50,000 and make $1 million, LOL, or more, then you're a good investor. I'd just take the 50,000 and run. I'm Lazy E, and now let's see what we're going to decide which song you pick to win our song execution battle between Metallica and Pearl Jam. That comes up after Black Label Society, who I'm going to give you a chance to win tickets to, and the Berserkers Fest coming up at 5 with the 5 o'clock block. This is their song, Name in Blood.

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1: This is the part of the day where you take control. 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

Pearl Jam's Dissident on Song Execution, and it's facing off against Metallica's Sad But True. 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

0: You know how the first thing that goes when schools try to cut budgets is the music and arts programs? Well, Chad Smith of the Red Hot Chili Peppers decided to change that for Detroit kids, launching a free music program for kids in Detroit. I'm Lazy E, seeing what you're thinking of our first song execution battle of the week between Metallica's Sad But True and Pearl Jam's Dissident. Got a text rolling in from the 570 that says, not even close, gotta keep Metallica. And a bunch of other texts following that lead. 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But you could also reply to at 979XROCK on X. And we'll see which song you bring into tomorrow's early grand championship round of song execution in a little bit.
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6: Luzerne 309 northbound jam between the North Cross Valley and Carverton Road in Trucksville. Expect delays. Dunmore 81 southbound slow between 380 and the Biden Expressway due to construction. Also seeing delays southbound at Music. No problems on 380 or 84. If you see a traffic problem, call their toll-free tip line 855-ROAD-TIP. I'm Christy O'Brien.
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15: A better life with Dr. Sanjay Gupta.
16: There are lots of things you can measure to get an idea of how healthy you are at any given moment. Temperature, heart rate, blood pressure, just to name a few. But how about how healthy you will be and how long you're likely to live? According to a new study out of the University at Buffalo, two simple strength tests are pretty accurate at predicting longevity in older women. One is hand grip strength, and the other is how quickly people can stand up from a seated position without using their arms. By the way, I remember interviewing former President Jimmy Carter when he was quite old and being really impressed how he just popped out of the chair without using his arms. Not a lot of older people can actually do that. But I think the message here is that maintaining strength as you age is going to help you perform everyday activities, but also help you avoid injury and stay independent. I'm Dr. Sanjay Gupta, helping you live a better life.
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Don't Want to Go Home Tonight from 3 Days Grace, a band that proved that you could fall back in love with somebody. Adam Gontier once kicked out of the band, now back in the band with Matt Walsh. They're coexisting and everything is harmonious in the band of 3 Days Grace. I'm Lazy E, seeing who you picked to win our song execution battle between Pearl Jam's Dissident and Metallica's classic, Sad But True. We got Cole chiming in on the texter again today, saying Pearl Jam to move on, execute Metallica. But then we have a 570er that says Metallica keep, which is a caveman way to say execute Pearl Jam. And with all the votes added together, the one that moves on to tomorrow is Metallica, Sad But True. Which will be an early semifinal round. You help me decide which song wins tomorrow between that one from Metallica and another song. Coming up, got the 5 o'clock block. Your chance to win tickets to check out Berserkus featuring Lamb of God and Black Label Society at the Pavilion at Montage Mountain. That kicks off after this one from Bush, Come Down.

0: 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It's the 5 o'clock block. Three songs with one common theme. All you have to do is figure it out.
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The 5 o'clock block brought to you by Hazleton Hyundai, 703 Airport Road in Hazel Township. 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
1: 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What is your name?
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2: Awesome. 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
6: Scranton, 81 northbound, stop and go between Davis Street and the Biden Expressway. Southbound, watch for stop and go traffic at Music. Also seeing delays on 81 in Wilkes-Barre, northbound at Bear Creek. 309 in Luzerne, jammed northbound between the North Cross Valley and Carverton Road in Trucksville. If you see a traffic problem, call their toll-free tip line, 855-ROAD-TIP. I'm Christy O'Brien.
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17: 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It reinforces the alignment, stability, and coordinated muscle activation that supports how your body moves, whether you're doing strenuous exercise or simply going about your daily life. 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Even though you walk every day, Dana does say you can make small adjustments to immediately improve your walking mechanics. So, keep your rib cage stacked over your pelvis. 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Allow your arms to swing naturally in coordination with your legs. 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I'm Dr. Sanjay Gupta, helping you live a better life.
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Were you at the show? Do you have videos and pictures of those songs? 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
1: Wilkes-Barre, 81 northbound. There's an accident after Bear Creek. Mile marker 171. That's been moved to the left shoulder. Watch for stop traffic from Highland Park Boulevard. Also seeing delays southbound between Pittston and Bear Creek. 309 northbound. Watch for stop traffic between Luzerne and Trucksville. If you see a traffic problem, call their toll-free tip line, 855-ROAD-TIP. I'm Christy O'Brien.
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11: If I were to ask you what makes for a good night's sleep, you'd probably say a dark, quiet room, not too many things on your mind. But every night when you go to get some Z's, how often do you really think about the temperature in your bedroom? Temperature may be one of the most underappreciated factors in sleep. That's according to the Senior Vice President of Research and Scientific Affairs at the National Sleep Foundation. We often hear about lights and screens and stress, but even modest changes in temperature and airflow can influence both how quickly you fall asleep and how deeply you stay asleep. Most experts will recommend a room temperature of 60 to 67 degrees Fahrenheit. You might also experiment with your sheets and what you actually wear to bed. Play around a bit and see what improves your sleep. You might be delightfully surprised. I'm Dr. Sanjay Gupta, helping you live a better life.
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10: Kind of started a new life rule. 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

Over on TikTok, there's this McDonald's worker that tells you the best hacks to order their food. And I didn't think about this one, but if you order your fries with no salt, they have to make them fresh because everyone's mixed with salt to begin with. 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

0: Jericho is back to tame the seven seas for his seventh Rock and Wrestling Rager. And we're sending one winner and a guest straight into the madness. Sail from Miami to Bimini aboard the Norwegian Jewel this November for four wild days of slams, jams, laughs, and chaos. 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
9: A better life with Dr. Sanjay Gupta.
10: They say consistency is key, but sometimes you just got to switch it up. A new study out of Harvard School of Public Health found that varying your exercise routine could add years to your life. What exercise someone did didn't matter much. What did matter was that all the exercises together worked all the muscle groups in their body. Now, an added benefit to changing things up is it can help you push through the plateau effect. That's when your body gets so efficient at doing something that you actually stop getting better at it. And we know from previous research that specializing in any one sport at a young age can make someone actually more prone to injury. And as experts we talk to point out, even elite athletes switch up things with their workouts, making sure to target strength, cardio, flexibility, balance, and doing that every single week. I'm Dr. Sanjay Gupta, helping you live a better life.
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10: 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And there's perhaps no movement more fundamental than walking. It reinforces the alignment, stability, and coordinated muscle activation that supports how your body moves, whether you're doing strenuous exercise or simply going about your daily life. This is according to Dana Santis, a strength and conditioning specialist. Even though you walk every day, Dana does say you can make small adjustments to immediately improve your walking mechanics. So, keep your rib cage stacked over your pelvis. 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Allow your arms to swing naturally in coordination with your legs. 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I'm Dr. Sanjay Gupta, helping you live a better life.
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0: Better Life with Dr. Sanjay Gupta.
1: How often do you stop to wonder whether you should share something that's revealing, maybe even embarrassing, with a partner, a friend, or even your boss? In her new book called Revealing, The Underrated Power of Oversharing, behavioral scientist Leslie John says doing just that can help you deepen relationships that are vital to your life. We need people to trust us in order to get things like love, friendship, and career success. That's what she told us. When you make yourself vulnerable by revealing something sensitive, it does make other people trust you. In turn, when you ask someone to reveal something about themselves, showing that interest will generally lead someone to like you more. Why? Because people like to be asked about themselves, she says. It also signals that they are discriminating and choosy, but in a good way. I'm Dr. Sanjay Gupta, helping you live a better life.
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4: A better life with Dr. Sanjay Gupta.
5: They say consistency is key, but sometimes you just gotta switch it up. A new study out of Harvard School of Public Health found that varying your exercise routine could add years to your life. What exercise someone did didn't matter much. What did matter was that all the exercises together worked all the muscle groups in their body. Now, an added benefit to changing things up is it can help you push through the plateau effect. That's when your body gets so efficient at doing something that you actually stop getting better at it. And we know from previous research that specializing in any one sport at a young age can make someone actually more prone to injury. And as experts we talk to point out, even elite athletes switch up things with their workouts, making sure to target strength, cardio, flexibility, balance, and doing that every single week. I'm Dr. Sanjay Gupta, helping you live a better life.
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19: I kind of started a new life room. 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